0: Cameron Albright, everybody, right here on Drinking Texas Nights. It's a thirsty Thursday. Chip, how you doing?
1: Oh, fantastic. Mm-hmm. How about yourself?
0: Great. But I don't know if it's because it's a thirsty Thursday or we have a special guest performing tonight at the Backport Social.
1: Oh, we'll get into that in a minute, Mike.
0: All right. Well, first, let's play a song. How about Fall of Summer? That's Scotty McCreary.

0: That's Scotty McCreary with Fall of Summer right here on Drinking Texas Nights. It is a thirsty Thursday, and if you are looking for something to do other than listening to us tonight,
1: which, I mean, this is a good thing to do.
0: This is the best thing to do, Mike. You could actually come and see us. How? The magic of radio.
1: Okay.
0: Over at Backport Social. Carson Jeffries is playing tonight. Starting at 8 and going till 10. It's going to be a great time.
1: Yep, yep. It is the next week in the Drinking Texas Radio Back Porch Social concert series. And that thing has been crazy.
0: Oh, it's so good.
1: Lots of bars and restaurants have entertainment, but we have legit Texas country music artists.
0: Yes. And every one of them has been just absolutely amazing.
1: Yeah.
0: I mean, Carson Jeffries tonight. Mm-hmm. Do you know anything about him?
1: I know a little bit. It's funny because I listened to him first before I looked him up, and he is younger than he sounds.
0: Yes.
1: I think he just graduated from A&M back in 2019. So, you know, youngster.
0: Yeah.
1: You know how a lot of these guys, you know, they wear the hat and they wear the boots and they sing about the cowboy life.
0: Mm-hmm.
1: This man is a cowboy.
0: Yeah.
1: Yeah, he actually makes his living ranching in music. It's really funny because I thought, oh, he's a part-time musician. No, he's been a pro since 2019, and he's already got like 4 albums out.
0: Oh, yeah. Yeah, he was on the concert series last year and got to hear him. Great stories, great person, great songwriter and singer.
1: Okay, yeah, I missed that show, so I am looking forward to tonight.
0: Yeah. Also, if you haven't eaten, go out there. They've got Recuerdos, which used to be on downtown Main Street in Round Rock. Some of the best Mexican food you're going to have around. Also, normal bar food, if you will. Even your favorite.
1: Oh, yeah, chicken on a stick.
0: Yeah, that's a San Antonio staple.
1: It is.
0: I think it's the only place around here that you can find it.
1: It's the only place I know of
0: that
1: does it. And, you know, they spice it up properly, San Antonio style.
0: Yeah, with a little jalapeno and a roll on the end.
1: Yeah.
0: So good,
1: man. You got to put it on a stick, man. Put it on a stick.
0: Right.
1: That's all I'm saying. Now, I know you're thinking, that sounds awesome, but it's Thirsty Thursday, man. What am I going to drink?
0: Oh, anything you want. Well, ice cold Shiner beer. Mm-hmm. But they've got a full bar. Top shelf, regular shelf, whatever.
1: Mm-hmm.
0: And tons of beers.
1: Yeah.
0: I think they got like 8 on tap. But yeah, just come out, enjoy it. And if you're sitting at you find a nice place to sit, you're enjoying yourself, you don't want to move, they've got a little QR code right there. Mm-hmm. Scan it. They'll bring your food and your drinks to you.
1: Yeah. Yeah, it's a perfect setup. I mean,
0: all for the low cost of
1: $0.
0: Absolutely.
1: Yeah, entry is free, man. Come on in. You know, we're hoping for a big crowd because, you know, we like to show off in front of people.
0: Oh, yeah. And Mike and I will be there for a little while, so come on out, say hi. You'll enjoy yourself. We're not going to guarantee it because that's on you.
1: Mm-hmm.
0: But
1: we're going to enjoy ourselves.
0: You're damn right.
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0: Martina McBride, My Baby Loves Me.
1: Ooh, lucky you.
0: No, that was actually the song.
1: Oh, okay.
0: My baby tolerates me.
1: My baby doesn't.
0: See, we're all
1: my baby doesn't like me to call her my baby.
0: we're all in different parts of the zone right now. All right, up next. Oh, here's something I know about. Kevin Fowler, Long Line of Losers.

Hey, if you like winning stuff, go on over to the CokeFM.com page, click on contest, and enter to win anything that we have on there. Mm-hmm. I think right now we have Dell Watson tickets and tickets to the PBR. They are always adding new contests there, and you're always eligible to win. Me and Mike aren't, but you can. So go register. It's really easy. Just click a few buttons, and you're there.

0: the king. Duh. It's right. George Strait with Ace in the Hole. I think there's a band out uses that name.
1: I've heard that. They play, they follow George around.
0: Well,
1: it's his band.
0: Who doesn't? Yeah.
1: It is his band.
0: It is his band.
1: Yeah.
0: I actually have a news item. I don't know if you heard this yesterday. A few years ago, this would have been huge news.
1: Okay.
0: Ted Turner passed away. Yeah.
1: Did he really?
0: He did.
1: Oh, wow.
0: Yeah, yeah. He passed away yesterday at the age of 87. Of course, I saw it on 24-hour news cycle, because guess what Ted Turner invented?
1: Oh, yes.
0: The 24-hour news cycle.
1: Yeah, he owned the Turner Broadcasting mm-hmm. Network, or system, was TBS.
0: TBS system, yeah.
1: Yeah, Turner Broadcasting System. News, had the Braves games. Mm-hmm. Oh, man.
0: Well, he did get an inheritance. He inherited his dad's business. His dad sold billboards.
1: Okay.
0: So he took that and just started investing in doing different things. Mm-hmm. And he turned that into, I think the first thing he did was
1: Jane Fonda.
0: That was the fourth thing he did, was the TBS.
1: Yep.
0: He got his own, he bought a bunch of local stations, and then he turned it into a cable station. He got on the cable wave way before anybody else did. Because back then it was all broadcast. You needed an antenna. But cable, they piped that right into your house. And they weren't bothered by regions.
1: Right.
0: So they used to call it the superstation. Chicago had one too, but anywhere in the country, you could tune into that.
1: There were three stations, three major networks that you could get anywhere. Mm-hmm. It was Chicago,
0: yeah,
1: New York, mm-hmm. and Boston, or Atlanta, excuse me,
0: yeah.
1: TBS. And that's how most people in this country, if they're Braves fans and they're not from Atlanta, it's because of TBS.
0: Yeah, they grew up watching the Braves every day on mm-hmm. the superstation. But yeah, I mean, he revolutionized that. So everybody got on that wagon. He invented CNN.
1: Yeah.
0: Which was funny, because I remember some of the early interviews with him saying, is there enough news to fill 24 hours a day?
1: And he said, we'll make it.
0: No, he said, we'll see. But yeah, and that, of course, launched everything else that's going on now.
1: Yep.
0: And then he took that money and he bought TCM. Basically, he bought the library from MGM.
1: Oh, yes.
0: And he owned all the movies. Right. And he has the Turner Classic Movie Channel. Yep.
1: Which is brilliant.
0: Mm-hmm. He colorized movies. That didn't go over well, but it was new technology at the time. So he took old black and white movies that he had on his station, got them colorized so you could see them in color. Mm-hmm. People who like cool stuff really dug it. People who like movies really hated it.
1: Yeah, right.
0: And then, God, what else did he do?
1: Jane Fonda.
0: No, we're getting to that. Oh, then, of course, he bought the Braves, mm-hmm. And he did something that I didn't know was illegal. He fired a manager, because when he bought the Braves, they were god-awful.
1: Right.
0: And he suited up and managed the team one night.
1: Did he really?
0: Yeah. And then the commissioner next day called him on the carpet and said, no, owners are not allowed to to manage the team. So, but he did get to do one game.
1: That's the Jerry Jones rule.
0: he bought up the NWA wrestling.
1: Yes.
0: And started WCW.
1: Yep.
0: So that was all him too.
1: Mm-hmm. All the while, Jane Fonda.
0: And at that point, I think wrestling is what finally hooked her. He did marry Jane Fonda.
1: Yep. Mm-hmm. Some people weren't happy about that, but he was.
0: No. Oh, he invented Cartoon Network also.
1: Did he really?
0: Yeah, that was his.
1: That's probably his that was his magic mm-hmm. magic moment. That's how he knew he made it.
0: Yeah. He finally sold all of it. He sold all his entire empire to Time Warner for about $8 billion.
1: Yeah.
0: And
1: that sounds about right.
0: So yeah, that's a life well lived.
1: And Jane Fonda. Hey, that's Mike. I'm Chip. This is Drinking Texas Nights.
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That's Parker McCollum killing me right here on Drinking Texas Nights. It is a Thirsty Thursday, and we're going to tell you what we're drinking right after Sarah Evans, Born to

0: That was Sarah Evans.
1: I told you. You never listen to me. You're like my wife. You never listen.
0: That's true. Oh, I got a question about you and your wife, but we'll save that for next hour. So I want you to sweat about it until we get there. But for now, it is Thirsty Thursday. What are we drinking?
1: We're drinking Texas Special, my friend.
0: I love Texas Special. So if you've listened to Drinking Texas for any amount of time, you know we're Shiner guys.
1: Oh, yeah.
0: I mean, we love all beers.
1: We love beers, yes.
0: But we do lean heavily towards Shiner.
1: Well, and they tend to sponsor us on the other one.
0: Uh-huh.
1: Yeah.
0: That might have something to do with it.
1: Oh, yeah.
0: But Texas Special, many people still don't know, and it's not, oddly enough, on tap in a lot of places around here, and it should be. It is a good drinking beer. It's it doesn't say Shiner on the can.
1: However,
0: it does say K-Spetzel Brewery. So,
1: yes.
0: So we do know where it comes from. It's an old brand. I think they first produced it in 1933, and it was their biggest seller for about 30 years, mm-hmm. and it just kind of drifted off. I don't know, taste changed, Shiner Bock became a bigger deal, and they stopped.
1: It's all about the marketing.
0: They stopped making it. I guess there was a time when Texas wasn't special. I wasn't here then.
1: But ever since I've been around,
0: yeah.
1: Special.
0: Maybe that's what started it back up.
1: Oh, yeah.
0: I don't know. So they revived this last year. A kind of a celebration. Say, hey, we're going to bring back, this used to be the most popular beer in Texas, and boom.
1: It is also, and I know you're probably going to get to this, I always jump in your way and step on your toes.
0: Well, because we know a lot of the same stuff.
1: Yeah, but this is their, the reason it doesn't say Shiner on it, because this is their market, going to market to go against like the Lone Stars, the PBRs, the stuff like that. Mm-hmm. It's at a lower price point than normal Shiner beer, mm-hmm. but it's still got that same Shiner quality.
0: Yeah, it is pretty good. Oh, you know, I think we've mentioned on this show before, and we will talk about it a bit more in the next couple of weeks, but we're going to be doing a American Lager blind taste test.
1: Yes.
0: Coming up. You think we should sneak this one in?
1: Oh, we could.
0: We could put Texas Special in there and see how it does against, you know, Bud.
1: Yeah. Bud.
0: Bud.
1: Wise.
0: We haven't picked the beers. I think we're going to do five.
1: Mm-hmm. Something like that.
0: And we haven't picked them yet. Yeah. We'll take suggestions. They can't be craft, though. They got to be your...
1: Oh, yeah. Store-bought bullcrap.
0: Yeah.
1: Normal beers.
0: Yeah. You go to a little, one register quickie gas station mart, and they got a beer cooler with like two beers in it. It's got to be found there. Oh, man. When we come back, we can get into like tasting notes and other special things that we know about Texas Special.
1: The fact that we were one of the first people to ever try it, and it was in different cans.
0: Oh, I forgot about that. Yeah, we'll have to tell that a little bit.
1: Yeah,
0: but yeah, we're gonna drink this now, with no more prodding, and we will be back after a few.
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0: That's Toby Keith. We were in WoW. Sweet WoW.
1: WoW.
0: And up next, Whiskey Myers, Stone.

0: Barbara Mandrell, sleeping single in a double bed. I've got a quick question for you. Greatest multi-instrumentalist musician, Barbara Mandrell, Scotty Alexander.
1: Scotty never won, was it Miss America or Miss California or whatever?
0: Miss Oceanside, but yeah.
1: Yeah, he never won that, I'm just saying.
0: Okay, because the follow-up question was going to be, okay, but who looks better in a white lacy dress?
1: Oh, that's Scotty.
0: Okay, I like it. Up next, Wyatt Flores, he's running on E.

That's Josh Abbott Band, Selfish, right here on Drinking Texas Nights. Stick around. I'm going to tell you the top 10 songs in Texas country music right after Alan Jackson and Jimmy Buffett. It's 5 o'clock somewhere.

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0: Thanks, Terry Clark. She said I'm easy on the eyes, Mike.
1: Mm-hmm. Yeah, you're hell on the ears, though.
0: Oh, yeah. No, I'm good with it. Yep. Up next, Sturgill Simpson, Life of Sin. 2, 3, 4.

0: Radiohead is the great Don Williams with It Must Be Love. Hey, real quick, did you know Pop Rocks turned 50 this week?
1: No.
0: The candy.
1: Yeah, I know what you're talking about.
0: Oh, you've had Pop Rocks?
1: In more ways than one, Mike.
0: All right. That's all I need to know. I am done for. So's Max McNown.

0: That's one of your favorite songs right there. Larry Fleet, Where I Found God. Mm-hmm. And it I'm looking at the national, the Nashville top 10. It's not on there.
1: What?
0: Yeah.
1: Oh, well, it's an old song.
0: Well, yeah, that makes sense, but it's just still...
1: It's still one of the 10 best things coming out of Nashville, but it is about 5 years old now.
0: Yeah, absolutely. So the Nashville top 10, and this is from Country Countdown USA, they do not have the previous week's chart where they were, but here we go.
1: We can guess.
0: Oh, yeah. Megan Maroney, Beautiful Things.
1: Oh, yeah. I was going to say that was previously number 36.
0: Oh, okay. Yeah, that sounds right. Chris Jansen, Me and a Beer.
1: Okay, I love Chris Jansen. And he loves to sing about beers.
0: I'm good with that.
1: Yeah.
0: Yeah. Number 8, Ella Langley, Be Her.
1: Never heard of that one. Who is she?
0: She's an up-and-comer. She's all right, I guess.
1: All right, I'm going to have to give it a listen. That's news to me.
0: Yep. Soon to be number 1. Number 7, Jordan Davis, Turn This Truck Around.
1: Mm-hmm. Jordan Davis, he was on an episode of CBS's The Road, wasn't he?
0: Was he?
1: I think he was. Yeah, he was like when Blake Shelton started missing episodes and they were bringing in like guest coaches isn't the right word, but you know.
0: Yeah.
1: I think he was one of them because all the girls on the show freaked out. I'm like, who is this guy?
0: Yeah, I had no idea.
1: Apparently, he's Jordan Davis.
0: Oh, there you go. Number 6, Riley Green, Change My Mind.
1: Mm-hmm. See, yeah. Now you're thinking about Riley Green being like a badass, like
0: no,
1: from the reality show.
0: No, I know what you're talking about, but no, I'm not.
1: Oh, you're not scared?
0: I was saying, am I scared?
1: Yeah.
0: No. Have you met me? That's scared. Good God.
1: All right. Well, good. I'm going to text him that.
0: I have tickle fights with Cody Hibbert.
1: that's true. All right. Riley Green's got to take down Cody Hibbert before he gets a shot at you.
0: Oh, yeah. Number 5, Tucker Wetmore, Brunette.
1: You know what? He is.
0: And there you go. Number 4, Cody Johnson, The Fall. That's a great song.
1: It is.
0: Yeah. And number 3, Luke Combs, Days Like These.
1: Yeah, I'm warming up to that one. I like a lot of the Luke Combs catalog.
0: Yeah.
1: I didn't think that was his best effort, but every time I hear it, I like it more.
0: Well, do you like Sleepless in a Hotel Room
1: better? I love that one.
0: Yeah, it's number 2.
1: Well, that's why.
0: There you go. And number 1, Dylan Scott, But He'll Never Have.
1: Wow, okay. I would have bet against Dylan Scott getting the top with that one. But good for him.
0: Yeah, you know how they do that.
1: I just like that he's able to keep 2 Luke Combses down.
0: Damn right.
1: That's power, my friend.
0: Take that, Luke Combs. Double up. That's Mike. I'm Chip. This is Drinking Texas Nights.
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0: We just talked about that song, Luke Combs, Sleepless in a Hotel Room, number two on the Nashville Top 10 right now.
1: Mm-hmm. Number three in our hearts.
0: No, that's the other one.
1: Oh, yeah, that's the other one.
0: Yeah. Up next, Rick Trevino, Better in Texas.

0: Hey, somebody's cell phone just went off.
1: I know. In 1984.
0: Better in Texas. You know, truer words. Even my new teeth didn't help that one.
1: Yeah.
0: Truer words have never been spoken.
1: But you didn't lisp, so you're good.
0: So these new teeth are still working out?
1: Oh, so far.
0: Fantastic. Okay, so I teased way back in hour number one that I had a question, you know, regarding your marriage. Uh-huh. And this is based off of, first off, I don't know if you know, but Rita was out sick today.
1: No.
0: Yeah.
1: What?
0: She caught something. I'm thinking it was the heebie-jeebies.
1: Yeah.
0: But, so she wasn't on the air this morning, but they were running, Scotty was running best of segments, mm-hmm. and one of them was just from Wednesday, and it started out as a story about where she had this special medicine, right, and she showed it to her neighbor, who is a nurse, and mm-hmm. she said, oh, yeah, that's going to work great for you, and then she went and put it back, realized the dogs might grab it, and put it somewhere safe. And as of tonight, as far as I know, she still hasn't
1: found it. Right. Yeah.
0: But in a related Facebook post, she may have accused her husband, Wes, of throwing it away. Which, I mean, if you listen, if you can go to the morning show podcast on our website or on Spotify or on Apple and listen to it for yourself, because it's worth it.
1: Yeah.
0: but it led to the question. In every marriage, there is somebody who throws things away.
1: Uh-huh.
0: And in my marriage, it's me.
1: Yeah.
0: But there are reasons I do it. And Joanne hasn't figured it out yet. Like, if she puts something where it shouldn't be, how it ends up in the trash, like with the length of time, the type of thing it has to be, the time of the week it should be.
1: Do you want to hear the most horrible story about this?
0: My question to you was who in your marriage throws stuff away?
1: It's me. And you know, okay. I shouldn't say this on the air, because hopefully Vicky's not listening. And I don't want to bring this back up.
0: Right. She's not. She is at Carson Jeffrey right now.
1: Yes. She had a bag of stuff in my defense, it was in a black trash bag, mm-hmm. sitting in the middle of the living room. I grabbed it. It was trash day. Threw it out. It was her Letterman's jacket from college.
0: Oh, God.
1: A bunch of CDs and a few other things that I can never replace. I actually reached out to her college because Vicky played college fast pitch softball. She was a catcher. And I even had a friend that was a coach at that college. Mm-hmm. I said, hey, can you hook me up with this? She goes, no. I can't. We only have this many, and so I'll pay for it. I don't care how much it costs. I gotta replace this. She goes, man, I'm sorry.
0: Oh man.
1: Oh, and please, I know you're gonna bring this shit up.
0: I'm not.
1: Don't bring that up. I because won't. That is the one thing that, oh my gosh.
0: I know.
1: Now, to be fair, she did the laundry. About a month later, not on purpose. I mean, she purposely did the laundry. She did not on purpose throw my suit in there on hot water. To where I pulled that thing out of there. Mm-hmm. It just started laughing. It was like, what's his name? The plane.
0: Tattoo.
1: Tattoo could have worn it.
0: Oh, wow.
1: It was my 6'3" frame down to like a baby child. And she almost started crying because she thought it was going to be bad. I was laughing so hard. Holy crap.
0: Oh, that is some kind of greatness.
1: Yeah. But yeah, it's me that throws shit out.
0: Excellent. I'll have to ask Vicky about that.
1: Yeah. Oh, please don't. Oh, my God. I'd rather you tell her that I'm cheating on her or something. Hey, that's Mike. I'm Chip. This is Drinking Texas Nights.
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0: on Coke.

That's the best band ever from Star Search. Sawyer Brown, thank God for you. This is Drinking Texas Nights. That's Mike. I'm Chip. And this is Josh Abbott Band. She's Like Texas.

0: Keith Whitley, I'm over you. You know what I'm not over?
1: Me.
0: This beer. I'm telling you, people, go out and get you some.
1: Beer?
0: Yeah.
1: Oh, yeah.
0: That's just a general statement.
1: Yeah. But beer's great.
0: Always true. As long as it's cold. Oh, man. I know this is a short break, but I blew it yesterday. You know, we had all that warm beer. We had to try and get it cold.
1: Right.
0: And put one in a freezer. Well, put two in a freezer and brought one out. And it wasn't really cold yet, so I left the other one in there.
1: Forgot about it.
0: Yeah, I found it this morning.
1: Oh, my gosh.
0: I do not recommend. Oh, this I do, however. I recommend William Clark Green, Stubborn and Remains.

0: That's Gary Allen. Every storm runs out of rain. Right here on Drinking Texas Nights. Mike.
1: You.
0: What kind of craziness do you have for me?
1: All right. I've got one that, for people who don't know, you work tech adjacent. Mm-hmm. You exist in the tech world. However, not a big fan. Correct?
0: Oh, correct.
1: Okay. So, there is a brand new tech company called Sabi. S-A-B-I.
0: Okay.
1: Sabi. And they make, get this, beanies.
0: Like for your head?
1: For your head. Uh-huh. Like those pullover hats. The thing that makes their beanies a little different is that they're smart beanies.
0: You're going to get me going.
1: It's a smart beanie.
0: Why do you do this?
1: What exactly is a wearable smart beanie? Well, what it does is it reads your brain.
0: God dang it.
1: Sabi says that using EEG, right, electroencephalography, and loads of tiny sensors inside the beanie, they're wearable can act as a brain-to-computer interface and translate your thoughts into text on a separate device. This device can apparently populate words on a screen at a rate of about 30 words a minute. So it doesn't work as fast as you think. Well, as fast as most of us think. But
0: I tell never, me. I tell can me, never have one of those.
1: Tell me, what are the problems you see with a smart beanie?
0: Well, you know my brain. People don't need to know what's in my brain other than you. And if that were to get out, I might be arrested.
1: Oh, God. Oh, well, okay. First off, no. There's no might about that.
0: Well, HR would definitely be on call.
1: Yeah. But
0: is this even legal?
1: That's funny. See, I was thinking more along the lines of, okay, so... Okay, if it works, and they're still in the testing phase, if it works, that's amazing. If I could just kind of think and type, and I'm thinking of it in a practical, you know, I used to be a writer for a living kind of sense. You know, I could sit there and dictate to my own brain, to my own computer.
0: How does it? Nothing.
1: I wasn't thinking someone whose thought patterns run like yours obviously do, which because it types 30 words a minute, but they're not going to be one continuous thought, are they?
0: Oh, no. It's not going to be able to keep up with my mind anyway.
1: Because it's going to type a few words and then skip ahead to your next thought and then skip ahead to your next thought.
0: Oh, it's probably just going to catch on fire.
1: I wonder if there's any kind of warranty.
0: Or just say, no, please. Oh, sweet Jesus.
1: Or if you think a dirty word and it can't type it because it's got some sort of a safeguard in it, buzzes.
0: Yeah.
1: What is that? That's Uncle Chip.
0: That's Uncle Chip. We got a smart beanie. Oh, my gosh.
1: Now I need one. I'll tell you, if we can get Sabi to send us a smart beanie, I will put it on that little head. You know, we've got that little torso-less head over in the corner.
0: Yes.
1: And right now it's got a Drinking Texas cap on it. But I would put the beanie on that. And then, you know, as the guest came in every week, we just put them in the beanie. It says you got to give us.
0: Can you wash it?
1: I don't know.
0: See? Stuff I think about.
1: So many questions. It would have typed that out, by the way.
0: Yeah, not the rest of the stuff that's going on in my head. Hey, that's Mike. I'm Chip. This is Drinking Texas Nights.
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3: 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On the

0: Future number one, Be Her by Ella Langley, right here on Drinking Texas Nights. Hey, stick around. Mike's going to tell us what happened. Words. I use them for a living.
1: Yeah, the beanie would have typed it out right.
0: I know, right? This day in history, right after Aaron Watson, Out of Style.

0: Aaron Watson. You know, I tell you what, I've been an Aaron Watson fan for years, although I don't think we've seen him perform in maybe 3 or 4 years now.
1: Yeah, the last time I saw him was at Coke Fest, I believe.
0: Oh, really? I thought we saw him at Wild West once.
1: We saw him at Wild West once.
0: But I don't know if that was before or after Coke Fest. Yeah. Anyway, he, as long as I've listened to Aaron Watson, he has become one of my favorite social media follows now.
1: Okay.
0: Because he's just never really done that sort of thing before. Mm-hmm. And now he's interacting.
1: Can I ask you a question?
0: He's funny as hell.
1: What does that have to do with this day in history?
0: Oh, well, no, he didn't start it this day in history, but I do have some stuff that did start this day.
1: What, like what?
0: Well, let's go back to 1914. On this day, 1914, Mother's Day is established by Congress.
1: Sons of bitches.
0: Actually, I don't know that that was a congressional move. I think Woodrow Wilson signed it into...
1: That wasn't Hallmark?
0: No, I think... Hallmark took it over. Okay, so it was a grassroots movement started by Anna Jarvis.
1: Oh, that's this weekend.
0: Yes, it's this
1: weekend.
0: Damn
1: it.
0: It was started by Anna Jarvis in 1908 as a way to honor her recently deceased mother. And by 1911, it had become pretty much a national observation. I mean, it was a good idea, and it spread. So, of course, Congress jumped on it, ratified it. I don't know. It's not a law, but, you know, they recognized it in 1914. And then, yeah, by the 1920s, the floral greeting card and candy industries had basically turned it into...
1: bullshit.
0: Another Christmas. And she was so upset at that she spent the rest of her life trying to get it, like, de-recognized.
1: Really?
0: Trying to get rid
1: Good
0: of Mother's Day.
1: Her.
0: Yeah. Let's see. Also, on this date, 1945, actually a pretty big day, German High Command, who at this point in 1945 was basically General Alfred Jodl. All the rest of them were missing. Signed the unconditional surrender of all German forces, east and west, at Reims, France. At first,
1: the rest of them were in Argentina.
0: Germany wanted to, I almost said forfeit, surrender to America, mm-hmm. and end the war in the West. But they had no intention of giving up fighting Russia. But, you know, Harry Truman's like, no, you got to call it quits with everybody. And, you know, that's what a time machine is for. You can go back and say, you know what? Stop fighting us in the West. You can keep fighting the Russians. Things would be so different now.
1: I don't know, different, better, or different, worse.
0: No, I didn't say better or worse. I just say different.
1: Oh, I know.
0: You know, I like a little chaos in my life.
1: The Bean would tell us.
0: No, I probably shouldn't wear that
1: either.
0: Yeah,
1: bring chaos up, you jackass.
0: Finally, on this day, 1997... Oh, man. How this didn't win an Oscar, I don't know. But the science fiction film, The Fifth Element.
1: Oh, yes.
0: Fifth Element, written and directed by Luc Besson, starring Bruce Willis, Mila Jovovich. Uh-huh. Yeah, I met her before this movie. What was her first? Oh, Blue Lagoon. She had done, like, Return to Blue Lagoon. So she was, like, 17.
1: Uh-huh.
0: Yeah, got to do an interview with her way back then.
1: She is great.
0: Happy memories.
1: Yeah.
0: And actually, very good actress.
1: That's one of those movies, if it's on, I'm watching it.
0: Every time. Yeah. I just saw it, like, 2 days ago again.
1: Yeah. Multipass.
0: It was the most expensive European film ever made. Of course, they had Gary Oldman. Of course, they had Chris Tucker, mm-hmm. who played the role that was designed for Prince.
1: Oh, I know.
0: But Prince found the role a little too effeminate.
1: Yes.
0: Which is crazy.
1: I'm glad you said that part, not me.
0: It's crazy to say that line
1: right?
0: out loud.
1: Well, it didn't have a guitar solo.
0: But in 1997, it cost $90 million to produce, which is $263 million in today's dollars.
1: Or one multipass.
0: And no, I take that back. $185 million in today's dollars. But it made $263 million worldwide.
1: That's so badass.
0: Oh, it's great.
1: Yeah,
0: I'm going to go. After we're done, I'm going to go watch that again.
1: Well, there you go.
0: I'll probably drift off to sleep before they actually find the fifth element.
1: I might do that before we get off air. Hey, that's Mike. I'm Chip. We'll be right back.
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The devil went down to Georgia. He was looking for a soul to steal. He was in a bind because he was way behind and he was willing to make a deal. When he came across this young man sawing on a fiddle and playing it hot, and the devil jumped up on a hickory stump and said, "Boy, let me tell you what. I guess you didn't know it, but I'm a fiddle player too. And if you'd care to take a dare, I'll make a bet with you. Now you play pretty good fiddle, boy, but give the devil his due. I bet a fiddle of gold against your soul, because I think I'm better than you." The boy said, "My name's Johnny, and it might be a sin, but I'll take your bet, and you're going to regret

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And fire flew from his fingertips as he rosined up his bow. And he pulled the bow across the strings and it made a evil hiss. And then a band of

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And he laid that golden fiddle on the ground at Johnny's feet. Johnny said, "Devil, just come on back if you ever want to try again. I done told you once, you son of a bitch, I'm the best."

0: Charlie Daniels Band here on Drinking Texas Nights. You know, one of my favorite memes, I have a bunch, is it's just a text thread between the devil and a demon. The demon's like, what happened to your golden fiddle? He says, I lost in a fiddling contest to some kid in Georgia. He goes, who was the judge? He goes, I was. And then the demon just walks away.
1: Oh, my gosh.
0: Oh, beautiful. Yeah, as far as I know, he still does not have that golden fiddle back.
1: No, he tried again.
0: Mm-hmm.
1: Didn't win.
0: All right. Oh, this is one that always makes me want to drink tequila. I don't know why. It's John Wolfe. The older I get, the more country I'm getting to be.

0: That's Chris Stapleton. Fire away right here on Drinking Texas Nights. Mike.
1: Yes.
0: It is the last break of the last hour. And you know what that means.
1: Oh, yeah. It's happy birthday time.
0: You're damn right.
1: Well, I got three here. So I'm gonna give you the year and the name, and then you tell me what they're famous for.
0: Okay.
1: Born on this date, 1933. My eyes crossed. It looked like it said 1903, and I knew it wasn't right. Born this day, 1933, Johnny Unitas.
0: He invented ramen noodles. No, one of the greatest football players ever.
1: Right. He was basically a linebacker who played quarterback.
0: Yes.
1: But I think he was one of the last the old school quarterbacks, because I think he was the last one with a flat top.
0: Yeah.
1: It was either him or Irv Morrill.
0: And he, as you just said, a linebacker that played quarterback. He was not prolific in the passing for a long time, but he got better at it as he got older.
1: Mm-hmm, mm-hmm. Born this date, 1965, Owen Hart.
0: Also invented, a great, great wrestler.
1: No, you're thinking of Kevin Hart.
0: No, he's the midget.
1: Okay, keep going.
0: No, Owen Hart, great wrestler, part of the Hart Foundation, from Canada. Stu Hart was his...
1: Stu was his dad.
0: Also known for wrestling, his brother, Bret the Hitman Hart.
1: Mm-hmm.
0: I mean, that whole family, right? And he died way too young.
1: He did.
0: In a stunt gone wrong at a WrestleMania, right?
1: It was definitely
0: a pay-per-view.
1: It was a pay-per-view. I don't think it was WrestleMania.
0: Yeah.
1: Yeah.
0: Golly, man. If you don't ever watch this, but he was supposed to rappel down from the rafters and
1: into the ring
0: and the rope let go and he just dropped.
1: Mm-hmm.
0: Oh, God. Horrible.
1: Still won the match though.
0: Well,
1: you got to stick to the script.
0: God dang it. Anyway.
1: Finally. I think you'd have a little more trouble with this one. Born this date, 1998. Mr. Beast.
0: Oh. I'm sorry. I am over here yawning. It's late at night, Mike.
1: It is late.
0: Oh, my gosh.
1: This is what we do.
0: I know. It's getting to me today for some reason.
1: You haven't even finished your first beer.
0: Second, jackass. Mr. Beast is known for his online games.
1: Uh-huh.
0: He gets people over to give him challenges and pays them money if they win the challenge.
1: So I'm old enough to use the internet, but I'm too old to understand how it works. He's become a billionaire.
0: Yes.
1: Just doing like YouTube?
0: Uh-huh. Honestly, I don't know. YouTube, TikTok, all that stuff.
1: Mm-hmm.
0: I don't know. I just know I've seen a couple of his things. I've seen a couple of his things, like challenges. You stay in this room for 27 days, mm-hmm. you win this much money. I don't know. I don't know how it works.
1: He's got an interesting one on TV now where it's sort of like Squid Games,
0: right?
1: Without actually murdering people. But it's a competition where, you know, like there's all these people and they're all numbered and they're kind of divided up into groups and they do various challenges. And but they also like if one team looks dominant, he'll call the leader, you know, and say, okay, you know, because the grand prize for this thing's like $5 million,
0: right.
1: And teams of whatever, four or five people. And he'll call the leader out and in front of everybody, not like by himself, but he'll put him up on a stand. Yeah. He says, you guys are doing pretty good. He says, yeah, I feel good about this group. He says, I will give you $2 million cash right now to quit. You and the rest of the team's eliminated. I've seen it go both ways.
0: Oh yeah,
1: he goes, if you don't take this buyout, then it won't be offered again.
0: Oh, it's crazy. I don't know where he got his original money from, mm-hmm. or where he gets his ideas from, but yeah, he's made a fortune just doing that. It's crazy.
1: I think he should be the next Bond villain.
0: That'd be nice. That'd be nice. Is that the last one?
1: That was it.
0: All right. Hey, that's Mike. I'm Chip. This has been Drinking Texas Nights. Thank you for listening. If you're out and about, please be safe getting home. And as always,
1: stay Texalent, everybody.
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0: Casey Musgraves, Loretta Lynn, Miranda Lambert, Reba, Sonny Sweeney, Ashley McBride, Maren Morris. We love them all. We play them all.
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freedom. She said she'd only come to catch a train. 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
2: But damn good to be back in Dallas, Texas one more time. At Po-Po David's Pub. How we doing back there? 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One,

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1: Good morning. Don Miller with your news headlines. A warm, humid, and mainly dry weekend is on tap for the Austin area with temps ranging from the low 70s to the upper 80s, low 90s for the next 3 days, today through Sunday, as morning clouds will give way to sunshine each day. On Thursday, President Trump ordered the military to, quote, shoot and kill, end quote, any Iranian small boat that deploys mines to choke traffic through the heavily disputed Strait of Hormuz, where 20% of the world's oil supply flows. Further, the president said that the military is intensifying its mine-clearing efforts in the critical waterway. And as potential peace talks broke down earlier this week between America and Iran, Israel's defense minister said yesterday that his country is prepared to resume their aggression against Iran and is awaiting a green light from the United States. He also added that his military is ready for both defensive and offensive operations and that, quote, targets are marked. In other news, well, we've got some media business news for you. Yesterday, Warner Brothers Discovery shareholders voted to approve the takeover bid by Paramount Skydance, completing a major step toward the $111 billion deal. The offer from Paramount encompasses the HBO Max streaming service, Warner's film production company, and cable channels such as CNN. Now, assets already owned by Paramount include CBS, Comedy Central, and Paramount Pictures, to name a few. In state and local news, just before 5 yesterday morning, a cargo train derailed in downtown Austin. The incident occurred near Bowie and West 3rd. Authorities confirmed that the train was 230 cars long and the crossings at Marion Oldtorf were blocked. Now, Austin Fire evaluated the region and nothing hazardous was found. In a statement, Union Pacific related that 7 of its cars, which carried mixed commodities, rolled off the tracks, but they were carrying nothing dangerous. And in what was described as a disagreement between two groups erupted into gunfire near the food court at the Mall of Louisiana in Baton Rouge yesterday. According to police, several bystanders were hit, with at least 10 victims rushed to local hospitals, suffering various levels of injuries. The violence began in the 1 o'clock hour Thursday as first responders quickly descended to the scene and secured the area. The investigation continues this morning. In sports, NBA playoffs, lots of drama ahead of what could be a pivotal Game 3 of the best-of-7 series between San Antonio and Portland tonight. The central question is whether Spurs superstar Victor Wembanyama will be cleared from concussion protocol in time for the 9:30 tip from the Pacific Northwest this evening. Now, that series is knotted at one game apiece. Wembanyama suffered the concussion in that Game 2 loss to the Trailblazers. And it is almost desperation time for the Houston Rockets, who also have a Game 3 on tap for tonight at home against the Lakers. Now, if the Rockets lose, they will be down 0-3 in the best of 7, and no team in NBA history has ever come back to win a series after losing the first 3. Game time is just after 7 tonight from Houston. In the NFL, the draft will continue this evening at 6 from Pittsburgh with rounds 2 and 3, and will conclude tomorrow with rounds 4 through 7 beginning at 11 a.m. In Texas baseball, the 4th-ranked Longhorns will take their show on the road with 3 at Vanderbilt beginning tonight, and the 4th-ranked softballers, who were shut out in a non-conference tilt versus Oklahoma State Wednesday night, will try to recover as they go on the road as well. They'll be facing Kentucky. In Major League Baseball, Houston will welcome the Yanks to town beginning tonight, and the Rangers will also be home battling the A's.
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0: Hola. Happy Fun Friday. The Morning Show, Cook Radio, Mother's Day weekend, kicking off today. You going to Gatesville for Mother's Day?
1: I think that is the plan.
0: Good. Y'all need to see Mama Baloo. Of course, Morning Show brought to you by Kalahari. Thank you guys for sponsoring our little show here. And Trisha went to Kalahari this weekend, I saw. She posted a picture of a drink there.
1: Mm,
0: I wonder what she was up to. But anyway, so Mother's Day weekend, and make sure you take Mom out or do something. Don't make her work. Do something for Mom this weekend. I think we're going to maybe go out to dinner or breakfast or something. I don't know.
1: Are you going to take your baby mama, or are you going to take your mama?
0: My baby mama. My mama.
1: Okay, good.
0: I don't know. Maybe we need to go see my mama, but I don't know if she's going to be up for going to lunch or dinner or anything. But yeah, we'll take Kelly and see the kids, which kids want to go, and load them all up. But yeah, that's another low-key weekend, which is good. Now, Jack and his band, the Logan Pat Band and the Nepo Babies, they're playing tonight. But it's a fundraiser, a private event in Dripping Springs.
1: Oh, fun.
0: So I'm not sure if Kelly and I are going or not. We've been invited, but it is a private event. And I didn't know if we kind of would, you know, stick out like sore thumbs or what kind of private event.
1: Like, where's your ticket, sir?
0: Yeah, I mean, I'm that's my son's the drummer, but I don't know. I haven't decided what the plan is tonight. But here they're playing in Dripping Springs, so it'll be a big show. And then their next big gig is also down here or down there in Dripping Springs in 2 weeks. They've got a big show, I believe at Hudson's or somewhere down there. So anyway, they've been practicing a lot. But what else? You had a list about Mother's Day.
1: It's funny because we were just talking about what does your mama want for Mother's Day.
0: Right.
1: And according to this new survey, 94% of moms say they just want one thing.
0: Peace and quiet.
1: They want to sleep.
0: Oh, well, okay. I didn't mean to nail it, but I nailed it.
1: They want a nap. They want the day off. 94, that's a lot of mamas. They say they have to do everything for the family. And this is a crazy thing to me, only because, you know, I'm only a dog mama.
0: Right.
1: But 60% of these moms said they would happily trade a gift just for the chance to sleep in. And it says that 2/3 of moms haven't had a nap in the last month.
0: Aww.
1: And 1/4 of them cannot remember the last time they got a nap. So gifts are nice. Flowers and dinner is appreciated. They enjoy bonus family time, but nothing shows more appreciation than letting mama go to sleep.
0: I think that's hilarious, but it's well deserved.
1: So sad.
0: But they just need some rest. And of course, we're empty nesters now. I mean, Jack is back, but he's pretty much not here most of the time. But when we had 3 kids, hey, I miss it having 3 kids in the house, but no, nobody got any rest. Nobody.
1: Well, it says here that this breaks my heart for you mamas. They also want to eat a meal while it's hot.
0: Aww.
1: They want to not have to make any decisions, and they want a solo bathroom break.
0: Wow. These are moms with small children.
1: Are y'all mean to you? Yeah, these must be like toddler mamas. Yeah.
0: And you know what sucks?
1: Don't give your mama a day off.
0: I don't remember those days as much as I should. I mean, you know, time flies by so fast, but you know, not being able to go to the bathroom alone, not being able to eat a hot meal because you have to take care of the family first. I understand. So take care of your moms this weekend. Would y'all just grab Mama Baloo and take her to dinner or something?
1: Yeah, we'll probably. She likes to go to the little Mexican food restaurant in town.
0: Oh,
1: It's called El Tapatio.
0: Oh. We had one in Austin somewhere. We used to have one in Round Rock too. I wanted the same.
1: There's not one, but 2 El Tapatios in Gatesville.
0: Dos El Tapatios? How big is Gatesville?
1: El Tapatio. Not very big.
0: Not very big.
1: One by the hospital and one on Main Street.
0: Wow. Well, so that's the list for Mom's Day?
1: Yeah. Mom just wants to be left the hell alone.
0: Okay. Well, all right. There you go. Y'all get used to that. We talked about this Monday. About how much it cost you to fill up your car with gas last weekend.
1: $40 for a Honda Civic.
0: Yeah. Well, if you filled up your tank last weekend, chances are you did a double take at the gas pump. Or maybe it was a spit take if you're, you know, trying to enjoy some gourmet gas station coffee at the time. According to AAA, the national average gas price is $4.44 a gallon for regular. That's up more than 30 cents from last week and about $1.30 from last year. It's also an all-time record for May. Will we set a new record? It's hard to say, but prices are climbing fast. The highest average price ever set was June of 2022 in the wake of Russia's invasion of Ukraine. Back then, the price hit $5.01 a gallon. This time around, the price is soaring due to the Iran war. Of course, last week, President Trump acknowledged that everyday Americans are really feeling it in their wallets, at least for gas. He says gasoline is high. Other prices are way down, but gasoline is high. And Transportation Secretary Sean Duffy promised, quote, immediate relief once the war is over. But it's unclear when that will be. So, even though the average is $4.44, some states have higher or lower prices. Prices are over $6 in California, over $5 in Washington, Oregon, Nevada, Alaska, and Hawaii, and nearing $5 in Ohio, Indiana, Michigan, and Illinois. On the flip side, prices are still below $4 in most southern states, Texas, Oklahoma, Kansas, Nebraska, Iowa, Missouri, Arkansas, Louisiana, Mississippi, Alabama, and Georgia. But can you imagine, you know, you think it costs over $40 for your Civic. If it's $6 like it's in California, you'd have been $60.
1: That's insane. That's crazy. But, you know, I scroll through it and I see people or maybe even the president say, well, the price of the gas is going down. Where is this happening?
0: Well, they admitted the price of gas is not going down.
1: Okay. Because I've seen probably older clips and the price of groceries are going down. I don't think they are. I guess the price of eggs are going down, but I don't think the government solved.
0: Well, the price of gas affects groceries.
1: They didn't solve bird flu.
0: Yeah. How many trucks does it take to get those groceries to the store, and how many gallons of gas do those trucks take?
1: Good point.
0: Plus, they just look for crap to raise the price of anything.
1: Yeah. And once the thing is, once they raise it, they know that you'll pay it. So they're not going to bring it back down ever.
0: No. Once it gets high, it's going to stay high. Did you have another list for us? I don't want to talk about more news stuff. Do you have another list? Probably going to rain.
1: I got the number one thing that we want on vacation.
0: Please. I need to hear this.
1: So this is the new poll that found the things that we want in a perfect hotel when we go on vacation.
0: Okay.
1: And number one is something that I needed so desperately on a cruise that I paid $437,000 for it.
0: What was that?
1: We'll get to it.
0: Okay.
1: Number 10 is a spa. We would like a spa at the hotel on vacation.
0: You actually go to the spa?
1: I have only whenever Wes used to go out and play in Vegas in his big softball tournaments.
0: Right.
1: And instead of me going to the tournaments and sitting there all day like a good wife, he would send me to the spa. And it was glorious. I loved it.
0: Oh, that's good.
1: Number 9, what hotel doesn't have this? A personal bathtub.
0: Whoa, what?
1: maybe overseas or something?
0: I was going to say.
1: Is there like a bathtub down the hall, maybe?
0: Well, we stayed at a hotel once.
1: But I know what this is. A lot of times you go to a hotel and there's just a shower.
0: Yeah.
1: A walk-in shower.
0: Well, that's true. Okay, so they're just talking about bathtubs then in general.
1: Yeah, I think so.
0: That checks out.
1: But what about a personal hot tub? Have you ever been to a hotel where there's a personal hot tub? You see them all the time on like Love is Blind when they go on their honeymoons, and there's like a nice little hot tub outside of their little cabana. Like, I want some of that action.
0: I've stayed at New York in Vegas, and there was a hot tub in the middle of the room.
1: Nice.
0: Never used it because that's not my jam, but literally it was a regular size hotel room, but they just happened to have a hot tub right jammed in the middle of it.
1: Nice.
0: They call those spa suites, by the way, at New York.
1: Spa suites.
0: And haven't stayed there in a while because it was kind of getting run down. But anyway.
1: Number 7, we want online check-in and check-out.
0: Yeah. Waiting in line to check-in is old and antiquated and not necessary
1: anymore.
0: Yeah,
1: my husband does a thing now where they give a key on your phone.
0: Yeah. Like,
1: you don't have to talk to another human.
0: Vegas and some casinos now do that where you don't even have to. You can roll up and you don't even have to. You can get a key at the desk if you want, but your phone is now your key. And Vegas pioneered that, and it's really kind of cool because you don't even have to slow down at the check-in. You just go straight to your room.
1: Well, number six, the thing that we want in our hotel on vacation is a fitness center. No, we don't. I'm not working out on vacation.
0: Have you ever been to the fitness center while you're on vacation?
1: No.
0: I think I did one time in Florida. We were in Miami, and I think I checked out the fitness center just to kind of check it out. But no, not necessary. Plus, you can't do that hungover.
1: Well, number five, I do like, because it means you can get room service, but it's a restaurant in the building.
0: Absolutely. Now, if you stay at a hotel that doesn't have a restaurant, you know you're staying in like a no-tell motel.
1: Like, or a motel, yeah, yeah, versus a hotel. Well, we were, last weekend, we were, 2 weekends ago, we were in Austin, and we stayed at the Embassy Suites on Congress.
0: Oh, yeah.
1: And they had a kick-butt breakfast buffet every single morning.
0: Didn't have the square eggs? That's
1: no square eggs. Like, it was real food. Like, you could, like, an omelet station, the whole
0: thing. I love a breakfast buffet. Where do we stay? Where were we? Kelly and I were somewhere, and, oh, Nashville. The hotel we stayed at had a kick-ass breakfast buffet, and it was good eggs. They had waffles, they had pancakes, they had,
1: yeah, I made a waffle,
0: cereal, and it's just, you just walk up and grab whatever you want. Those are the good ones.
1: We want attractions nearby. Yeah, it's fun to stay in the action.
0: Yeah, you don't want to be too far where you can't walk to something fun or have to take an Uber somewhere.
1: Number three, I do not care about, because I can't figure out how to turn the dang thing on, but you want a smart TV in your hotel room.
0: Oh, well, yeah, that's the first thing I do when I roll into a hotel room is turn the TV on, find a channel I like, and just the white noise. I love that.
1: Yeah. I just watch on my phone.
0: I mean, your phone, you must just always be charging it.
1: You know, I have a really good battery. I don't know why it's good, but lucky. I did. Number two, I could give or take. This could go either way, but a king size bed.
0: I don't mind if I'm by myself, a queen size, but yeah, if Kelly's coming with me, we got to have a king size, because we've had queen size, and when we stay in a queen size bed, it's just, we're too on top of each other. Like, too close.
1: See, I didn't even think about a queen size. I just know whenever, if Wes and I have a hotel room, we normally ask for a king, but if something happens when we get the two fools or whatever,
0: separate beds,
1: one bed for him, one bed for me. That is very romantic, but but if I'm alone and there's two beds, I do my makeup on one bed and sleep in the other,
0: right? Or I throw my suitcase on the other bed.
1: Yeah. And the number one thing that almost made me crazy on a cruise, because I didn't have it, you want fast Wi-Fi.
0: Oh God, that's the worst part of a cruise, is the
1: and they
0: Wi-Fi
1: charge you by the minute.
0: And yeah, it's like the old days with dial-up, like, and it's ridiculous expensive. And if you want good Wi-Fi on a cruise, you're paying literally $100 a day.
1: Yeah, it was. I was like, whatever.
0: I said literally.
1: I will go cash in my 401k just to make sure that I can scroll on my Facebook page on this damn
0: and
1: cruise.
0: And then I buy the Mexico package or whatever. As soon as you get to port, you're like, turn on your phone and check all your messages, because you're not getting crap on the cruise.
1: Well, you asked me the other day if we had anything planned as far as a vacation. Well, I Wes and I don't. We talked about we want to go to Washington, D.C.
0: Yeah.
1: But I don't want to go during the summer. It's just too stinking hot. But I do have something that is bubbling under in the group chat.
0: Really?
1: With the middle-aged white women.
0: Oh, with your group.
1: Yeah. Well, you know, Dolly Parton has a brand new museum and a hotel that's opening up in Nashville.
0: Yeah.
1: This summer. Well, we cannot afford to stay in that hotel. We'll be down the road at the Motel 6. But we're thinking about a little Nashville girls trip.
0: Oh, that'd be fun. Take Kelly.
1: Yeah. And it's funny, because we were laughing. My friend goes, are we flying or are we driving? I go, if we're driving, I ain't going.
0: No.
1: Unless y'all have Lunesta and a blow-up mattress. Like, don't put me in that car.
0: I'm a passenger princess.
1: That is torture.
0: Rent an RV or something and drive it like the Clampets. Go to Nashville.
1: Okay, wait a minute. Now that's a fun idea.
0: Can you imagine?
1: Do you happen to know anybody?
0: I know a bunch of people that rent RVs. I know a bunch of people sell them too. Yeah.
1: I was about to say. Now we're talking.
0: Yep. It'd have to be a class A or a class C.
1: I wouldn't drive it, but I don't think my friends would want to drive.

0: Texas Country Coke Radio on the line with us is Elizabeth with Calitran. And congratulations on 29 years. And that's amazing. Y'all been doing this since the 90s. And you don't get to do this long if it doesn't work. And people swear by this. And even if you've been dieting and you've done the GLP-1s and things like that, and just something is missing, I'll tell you what's missing. It's Calitran. And Elizabeth not only can tell us how it works, but also how you can save right now.
1: That's right, y'all. You know, being a part of the weight loss industry, I hate to say it, but the weight loss industry has been telling you a lie for years and years. 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

0: You got the morning show, Coke Radio, Scotty and Rita, brought to you by Kalahari. Have you ever heard of Gen Z being called the Christopher Columbus generation?
1: I have not.
0: You know why?
1: Why?
0: Because they keep discovering things that have already existed.
1: That's funny.
0: Yeah, Gen Z, the Christopher Columbus generation, just like Columbus, discovered America. It already was here, right? He just discovered it. But the newest one is silent walking, which is just walking without your phone. That's called walking in our day and age.
1: Silent walking is just walking.
0: Yes, but Gen Z has to put a name on it because it's walking without your phone. I thought that was called raw dogging it or something.
1: Yeah, that's when you're on an airplane with your phone. You're raw dogging it.
0: And quiet quitting is a big thing nowadays, but that's just doing the minimum at work. And people have been doing that for years. But yeah, so Gen Z has all these new discoveries, just like Christopher Columbus, that have already existed. They just discovered...
1: That's funny.
0: It is funny, but they just discovered Coke floats. They've been around since the 1800s. To be fair.
1: And they discovered it.
0: Yeah, they think they discovered it. But to be fair, every generation repackages old ideas. Millennials had life hacks or adulting. Gen X had slacker culture. The difference now is TikTok blasts these trends everywhere instantly. One expert summed it up nicely, saying Gen Z isn't inventing things. They're just making them their own. But that's true. I mean, we used to fly without phones and without headphones, with nothing.
1: I used to have library books.
0: We would read seatback magazines.
1: You get the sky mall or whatever.
0: Yes. That's just so crazy. And then now it's a whole thing where you have to talk about, we're doing it without our phones now. Well, we did that for 50 years without our phones.
1: Thoughts and prayers. I hope you make it through this difficult time.
0: Hey, you want to do five random facts?
1: Five random facts.
0: I love when you do that. All right. Five random facts. There's a term called orphaned negatives for words like disgruntled, nonchalant, and innocent, where positive counterparts like gruntled, chalant,
1: gruntled,
0: and nocent have completely vanished from common usage. So think about that. Disgruntled, the root is gruntled, but nobody says gruntled anymore. Nonchalant, there was a chalant. Innocent.
1: That's funny. I saw somebody recently. It might have been Nikki Glaser. It was somebody doing a little puff piece on an interview show. And it was one of my newscasters that I follow. She's like, no, I am chalant. I am the most chalant person you're going to meet. And I was like, that's cute.
0: Yep. Are you superstitious? No, you're just stitious.
1: Yeah, I'm just regular stitious.
0: Oh, I saw Nikki Glaser the other day doing, I might have been Theo Vaughn, talking about the kind of porn she likes. Oh, my God.
1: Oh, Lord.
0: She is dirty. I love her, though, even more now. There have been, these are five random facts. Number two, there have been 2019 people elected to the U.S. Senate in history. That's only 2019 total people elected to the U.S. Senate. Only 14 are black. 10 were elected in the past two decades. 9 are Democrats and 1's Republican. South Carolina's Tim Scott. So out of 2019 people, only 14 were black. That's the random fact. Okay.
1: Five random facts.
0: Number 3.
1: Random facts.
0: There are only 16 countries with more land area than Alaska. And just as a reminder, Alaska is more than double the size of Texas. That's your third random fact. Number 4.
1: Okay.
0: The San Diego Zoo's Safari Park is home to 2 platypuses, and they're the only platypuses outside of Australia. Is platypus is the right? Because that's the
1: platypussy.
0: Platypussy? I don't.
1: I knew you were gonna say it. I was trying not to.
0: And it's not even 7 o'clock in the morning, and I just said that. Platypussy, I think, is good. Number 5, the 20-sided die wasn't invented for Dungeons and Dragons. Did you know that?
1: I did not.
0: Did you know they have those die for Dungeons and Dragons that had like 18, 20 sides?
1: Okay, I was thinking like a color die. You mean like the dice, the singular dice.
0: Yeah, because you could buy them at Spencer's, all these different dice that they would use for Dungeons and Dragons, all the way from 6-sided to 20-sided. The oldest dice or die ever found with 20 sides was dated back more than 2,000 years ago. So were they playing Dungeons and Dragons with real Dungeons and Dragons?
1: I don't know.
0: I got nothing.
1: These are the most random facts I've heard in a very long
0: time. These are literally 5 random facts. And that is it. That's our random facts.
1: You know what? It's Fun Friday. Sometimes you just need to be random.
0: Sometimes we factual. Put the FU in Fun Friday. I'm trying to go through the stories we got, and I got nothing. Do you have anything else for us on this Friday morning?
1: I do. I've got the top 10 brands that remind us of our childhood.
0: Well, let's do it.
1: Okay. Starting with number 10, Hasbro.
0: Okay.
1: Now, was that toys or is that those gummy bears?
0: No, Haribo is the gummy bears.
1: Okay.
0: Hasbro. I remember Hasbro.
1: That's toys.
0: Yeah.
1: Number 9, this is a boy thing. Nerf.
0: Oh, big time. Nerf guns, Nerf footballs, Nerf balls, Nerf bats. Yeah, Nerf was big.
1: What about Mattel? Now, but Mattel made Barbie.
0: Mattel also made, did they make Matchbox cars? And
1: I don't know.
0: They made it. Mattel made a bunch of stuff when I was growing up.
1: Number 7 was a big deal to me as a child. There was never not a picture of diabetes in our refrigerator with the Kool-Aid.
0: Oh, Kool-Aid is the brand?
1: Oh, yeah. Kool-Aid was a big deal.
0: Hey, Kool-Aid. And remember how much sugar?
1: Oh, yeah.
0: You added?
1: Just like cups and cups of it.
0: Oh, I mean, you literally.
1: Did your mama have that big Tupperware? Yep. I can see it in my mind's eye, that big Tupperware pitcher.
0: And it was either like baby crap green or avocado green or yellow.
1: Or orange.
0: Orange, yes. And, but you would literally, you'd take the cap of the Kool-Aid and fill it full of sugar.
1: Yep.
0: And that was healthy.
1: Oh, we didn't even, like my mama didn't even measure. She oh, really? Would just pour it in from the straight from the bag.
0: Oh, wow. And how did we survive?
1: I don't know. Well, we all grew up to have type 2 diabetes.
0: That's right.
1: Number 6 is Disney.
0: Well, Disney's still there. And Disney is in your face right now. Where I have gotten to where I am pushing back on Disney.
1: Because, well, I know that you went and spent $17 million to take your family.
0: That's the park. Disney taking your family is ridiculous. They will rape you over the coals. Or rake you over the coals, but you know what I meant. But then, that hurt. That burned. But then your Disney app, they're hitting you again. And all these stupid shows you got to pay for. Now, Hulu is under the Disney umbrella. Now, when you open your Disney app, you have to enter your 4-digit PIN. Because they don't want anybody stealing your thing, because that would be less money out of Disney's pocket. Disney's one of those companies right now that I'm like, bite me.
1: Didn't you get locked out over the weekend?
0: Yes. Kelly was trying to watch Devil Wears Prada. In? Yes, finally. Okay. It turns out I have 2 Disney accounts.
1: What about the brand Monopoly? We played a lot of Monopoly as kids.
0: I loved Monopoly, but you talk about starting a fist fight with a family.
1: Stab somebody with a fork.
0: Oh, literally. There is a new Monopoly slot machine.
1: Oh.
0: No, I just okay, saw.
1: So which little game piece were you? Like, what would you fight
0: to Scotty be? Dog.
1: Me too. I love the little dog, but I wasn't a Scotty. That makes sense for you. Yep. I thought you were going to say race car.
0: Nah, I probably was a race car at the beginning, because I wasn't Scotty till much later, but I was the Scotty dog later.
1: Aw. You mentioned this one earlier, Hot Wheels.
0: Okay. Because there was 2 different brands. There's Matchbox and Hot Wheels. And they made the same exact things, but they were 2 different brands. And the packaging was different.
1: Okay. What about... Okay. Did you have those little tracks, those little plastic tracks, and they would run all over the house?
0: Oh, my God, yes.
1: Your Hot Wheel could do a circle?
0: And yes, then it would flip off, and you'd build, like, and you get a couple of different tracks, get your friends to bring theirs over, and you make these giant, you know...
1: Okay, now this is triggering from my childhood. Not a Hot Wheel, but do you remember those? You put batteries in them, like a little called? 2A battery, and they were the little 4x4 trucks.
0: Yeah, the big monster trucks, but they were little.
1: But they were little.
0: They'd run over everything.
1: Okay, my brother, that was his jam. He had so many of those. And one day I was laying on the floor watching cartoons because I'm a child with a little pallet in front of the TV.
0: Yes.
1: And he took one of those little 4x4s and you know how much hair I have, Scotty,
0: oh,
1: right?
0: Oh, God, yeah.
1: You know, I have a lot of hair. He took it and was like,
0: Oh, no, did it get stuck in your hair?
1: Oh, yes, did it ever. And, like, my mama tried everything. She tried cooking oil, everything to get it out. She had to cut that thing.
0: Mama tried.
1: I had a big old, like, lump cut out of my hair because...
0: Worse than getting peanut butter stuck in your hair. Peanut butter, gum.
1: It was a traumatic experience for me. Like, we pulled all afternoon, and he got his butt whooped probably for the first time ever. Yeah, anyway, moving on. We'll talk about that in therapy later. What about Play-Doh? I loved Play-Doh.
0: Oh, Play-Doh. I could smell it now.
1: Yes. And then, did your mom ever decide she was going to make her own Play-Doh and it was terrible?
0: No, I think we made it in class once to try to, you know, save some money, and you mix flour and water and like some kind of food coloring, and it was horrible.
1: I just saw my text. I'm sorry. You got the same text.
0: Oh, yes. Hey, how many are on your list? Should we take a quick break?
1: Only two more. No, okay. Only two more.
0: Okay.
1: Real quick, this is a big deal for you. Lego!
0: Lego! Oh, that was... Lego was, you know, what drums and radio became my later years. Lego was my formative years.
1: Well, I love that you call it Lego, as does this list, because in my head, it's always been Legos.
0: Well,
1: but that's not right.
0: No, but people did call it, hey, go play with your Legos. No, Mom, I'm going to go play with my Lego.
1: There's no S on the end of Lego.
0: And Mom and Dad, can we go to the toy store and buy me a $500 pack of Legos, please? Yeah.
1: And at number one, I did not have, because we had an Atari. But according to this survey, the number one brand that reminds us of our childhood is Nintendo.
0: Oh, okay. Well, Nintendo came out after, like, right after I graduated high school. So I was a little bit old for that. But I loved it.
1: But did you have Atari?
0: I had an Atari when I was in middle school, and that was one of our big Christmas gifts.
1: Yep,
0: and
1: same.
0: That was the blank. I mean, that was it. And then you start getting, and remember at the beginning, they didn't have any good games. They just had crap, but then they started coming out.
1: Remember Pac-Man? It was like a knockoff Pac-Man.
0: Exactly.
1: It was like pink or something.
0: And it was Defender. Defender was my favorite game in a casino. Sorry, I slipped a little bit there. And what do they call those things where you play games?
1: Arcade.
0: Or an arcade. Arcade was the early casino. But then you get the Defender for the version for Atari, and it was total fake. It was a total knockoff. But then finally they got the licensing correct, and they started producing exact games. But yeah, at the beginning, that was horrible. Space Invaders was my big thing.
1: Was it Asteroid?
0: Asteroids. But I had a Space Invaders t-shirt, and I thought it was so cool. Yeah. With my little fat belly in middle school. Yummy.
1: Have another Star Crunch, Scotty.
0: Have another Star Crunch. I can't figure out why Scotty's fat. All right, let's take a break. And we got more Fun Friday. It's the morning show, Cook Radio.
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0: the morning show. 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Sleep with one eye open. 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Happy Fun Friday. What we got going on this weekend besides Mother's Day? Anything?
1: I can't think of a single thing.
0: I can't.
1: I have planned.
0: No, this is another good weekend of not doing anything. I'm looking forward to it. It's be like two or three weekends in a row. I don't know what I'm going to do with myself. But
1: sometimes you just need some rest.
0: Sometimes you do need some rest. You had a list of singers with only one name, and I can name a couple.
1: Yeah, that's how you know that you're the ultimate rock star, when you only go by one
0: name. Or a
1: name.
0: Symbol.
1: So or a symbol. Good. You know what?
0: Is it on there?
1: We'll get to it.
0: Okay.
1: People over at Ranker.com are voting for their favorite one-name singers, and we've got a top 10 list. I thought this could be fun today. Starting at the bottom and working our way up, we've got Sting.
0: Oh, love Sting. Sting's coming somewhere around here, and I would love to see him in concert. Never did.
1: Now, Sting didn't have a last name, right? He was just Sting.
0: Gordon Sumner is his real name.
1: Oh, I'm assuming he had a real name. But like number 9, he had a last name, Tupac Shakur.
0: Okay.
1: Shakur.
0: Yeah, Tupac.
1: But I guess he just went by Tupac, yeah.
0: Yeah.
1: Number 8, Pink.
0: Okay, what's her real name? Somebody's told me before.
1: Allison or something?
0: Something like that. Ashley or Allison?
1: People are screaming at their radios. We should know this.
0: Kelly probably is right now because she's a big Pink fan.
1: Number 7, Rihanna.
0: What is, and that's just her first name, right?
1: I think so.
0: I think, yeah.
1: What about Cher?
0: Cher. It was Cher Bono for a while.
1: Yeah. Number 5 on the list is Eminem.
0: Marshall Mathers.
1: Yeah. Number 4, Madonna.
0: Madonna Ciccone. We've turned this into a different kind of list. It's like Scotty's going to name their last name.
1: Yeah, name their last name.
0: Right.
1: Number 3 is Adele.
0: I don't know her last name.
1: No, I don't either. Number 2, he went by a symbol, Prince.
0: And
1: how cool are you that you get in a fight with your record company and you just say, I'm going to be a symbol. We're all like, okay, cool. He's a symbol now. We didn't even fight back.
0: And I love how everybody had to say it's the artist formerly known as Prince, because nobody could pronounce that symbol. It was like had a horn on it and it's purple and had like a swoosh. And what a genius move that was.
1: Yeah. And we all just bought it. We're like, okay, whatever you want to be
0: called. The artist formerly known as that guy.
1: But here we are going, I ain't calling Mike into Moon Pie Silverado.
0: No.
1: Prince, you want to be a symbol? Okay, cool.
0: Yeah.
1: And number 1 on the list of one named artist, Elvis.
0: Elvis Presley. I guess so.
1: Can I do an honorable mention on this list?
0: I would hope you would.
1: Reba.
0: Well.
1: What about Garth? I mean, I know they had last names, but they could go by one name and you know exactly who it is we're talking about.
0: Okay, well, that's a good point, because there are a lot of artists out there that you don't need the whole name. Like you just said, Reba. Who else? I mean, we say King George, but that's two words.
1: But you know what? In Texas, you can't just say Cody.
0: Kojo.
1: Yeah, there's so many Codys. Like Cody Canada, Cody Cannon. There's just so many Codys in Texas.
0: I guess so. I never thought about that one, because we say Kojo when we're talking about Cody Johnson. But who else? Like you mentioned, Garth, Reba, Lainey. Ella.
1: Lainey's a one name. Ella's a one name. Like, you know exactly who you're saying. Yeah.
0: Yeah. I'm an Ella fella. Now, I was trying to think of ones that had a fake name, like Jelly Roll. What's his? Did we know his real name?
1: Jason DeFord.
0: I never would have pulled that. Post Malone is Austin Post, right?
1: I think so. I think you're right.
0: I saw a thing on TikTok about him the other day. And it had the early pictures of him. He's never been
1: without the tattoo.
0: Yeah, but he's never been a pretty guy. He's always had the facial hair, like the under chin hair, the neck hair.
1: It's scrappy.
0: Why does that drive me crazy?
1: Scraggly.
0: Shave your neck hair, dude. And now with his grill, but he just looks like he needs a good bathing. Like you need, like grandma takes him back and say, "All right, get your bat over here, Post. You're getting in the. We're gonna put you in the sink and wash your face." God, I sound like an old man.
1: Get off our lawn with your facial hair.
0: I'm trying to think of other artists. But you know what's funny? Because now that I'm thinking about it.
1: What about Co? When you say Co, you know who you're talking about.
0: But I'm.
1: You say Parker. I mean, you know, but they're not necessarily one names. But you know.
0: But you know.
1: You know. You know.
0: And now it's becoming national. But you know what's funny is I can't think of any of the national non-country musicians that go by just one name. Can you think of
1: Miley?
0: Any? Well, okay, Miley. Lady Gaga is a false name.
1: Yeah, Gaga.
0: Gaga. I don't know. It seems like the nicknames are all reserved for country.
1: Yeah.
0: I think Prince wins by being a symbol.
1: Yeah, for sure.
0: Nobody could do that. Nobody could duplicate that. What do you think if Parker McCollum one day just said, you know what? I'm tired of this. I'm going to change myself into a symbol. What would it be?
1: Call me Yancey.
0: Or the how do you do the Limestone Kid as a symbol?
1: Gold chains.
0: Where did the Limestone Kid come from, by the way?
1: That was the name of his first record, I believe.
0: Yeah, but Limestone Kid.
1: Is there limestones in?
0: Well, there's limestone all over Central Texas. But the Limestone Kid sounds like you're watching an old Western and you're in the saloon playing cards, drinking the whiskey, and this kid shows up at the swinging doors and he burst in with his double revolvers and it's Parker,
1: the Limestone Kid.
0: Am I drinking this morning?
1: It is Fun Friday. We're not going to judge. Maybe you just drank last night.
0: Maybe so. Maybe that is the problem. But anyway. We got a break and let Don Miller handle the news, the weather, the sports. But that was a good little trip down one name lane. God, I'm out of it. Let's take a break. Bye-bye. Morning show.
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0: Austin, Texas Country, Coke Radio. On the line with us is Elizabeth with Calitrin. And look, this time of year, it's about to be swimsuit weather. You've been trying to lose weight and just nothing's working. You've been trying it for years, maybe. But these people, they've been around for almost three decades. They just celebrated 29 years, and you don't get to stick around without it working, especially if you're on GLP-1s. You need a little something extra. And here's Elizabeth to tell us, A, how that will help, and B, how you can save money right now with Calitrin.
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1: And good morning. Don Miller with your news headlines. A warm, humid, and mainly dry weekend is on tap for the Austin area with temps ranging from the low 70s to the upper 80s, low 90s for the next 3 days, today through Sunday, as morning clouds will give way to sunshine each day. On Thursday, President Trump ordered the military to, quote, shoot and kill, end quote, any Iranian small boat that deploys mines to choke traffic through the heavily disputed Strait of Hormuz, where 20% of the world's oil supply flows. Further, the president said that the military is intensifying its mine-clearing efforts in the critical waterway. And as potential peace talks broke down earlier this week between America and Iran, Israel's defense minister said yesterday that his country is prepared to resume their aggression against Iran and is awaiting a green light from the United States. He also added that his military is ready for both defensive and offensive operations and that, quote, targets are marked. In other news, well, we've got some media business news for you. Yesterday, Warner Brothers Discovery shareholders voted to approve the takeover bid by Paramount Skydance, completing a major step toward the $111 billion deal. The offer from Paramount encompasses the HBO Max streaming service, Warner's film production company, and cable channels such as CNN. Now, assets already owned by Paramount include CBS, Comedy Central, and Paramount Pictures, to name a few. In state and local news, just before 5 yesterday morning, a cargo train derailed in downtown Austin. The incident occurred near Bowie and West 3rd. Authorities confirmed that the train was 230 cars long and the crossings at Mary and Oldtorf were blocked. Now, Austin Fire evaluated the region and nothing hazardous was found. In a statement, Union Pacific related that 7 of its cars, which carried mixed commodities, rolled off the tracks, but they were carrying nothing dangerous. And in what was described as a disagreement between two groups erupted into gunfire near the food court at the Mall of Louisiana in Baton Rouge yesterday. According to police, several bystanders were hit, with at least 10 victims rushed to local hospitals, suffering various levels of injuries. The violence began in the 1 o'clock hour Thursday as first responders quickly descended to the scene and secured the area. The investigation continues this morning. In sports, NBA playoffs, lots of drama ahead of what could be a pivotal Game 3 of the best-of-7 series between San Antonio and Portland tonight. The central question is whether Spurs superstar Victor Wembanyama will be cleared from concussion protocol in time for the 9:30 tip from the Pacific Northwest this evening. Now, that series is knotted at one game apiece. Wembanyama suffered the concussion in that Game 2 loss to the Trailblazers. And it is almost desperation time for the Houston Rockets, who also have a Game 3 on tap for tonight at home against the Lakers. Now, if the Rockets lose, they will be down 0-3 in the best of 7, and no team in NBA history has ever come back to win a series after losing the first 3. Game time is just after 7 tonight from Houston. In the NFL, the draft will continue this evening at 6 from Pittsburgh with rounds 2 and 3, and will conclude tomorrow with rounds 4 through 7 beginning at 11 a.m. In Texas baseball, the 4th-ranked Longhorns will take their show on the road with 3 at Vanderbilt beginning tonight, and the 4th-ranked Softballers, who were shut out in a non-conference tilt versus Oklahoma State Wednesday night, will try to recover as they go on the road as well. They'll be facing Kentucky. In Major League Baseball, Houston will welcome the Yanks to town beginning tonight, and the Rangers will also be home battling the A's.
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0: morning show. It's Coke Radio. Happy Fun Friday. Hope you have a great weekend. Mother's Day weekend. Another weekend I'm not doing anything. Love it.
1: We're actually going to my mama's house on Sunday. Cool. We're going to take the dogs and let her visit with the weenies.
0: Has she met them yet, both of them?
1: Oh, yeah.
0: Okay. I figured.
1: She was there when we bought, that sounded terrible. When we bought these dogs on the black market. No, she was there when we...
0: When you bought them at the puppy mill?
1: At the puppy mill. She was there.
0: She was there. So you going to take her to that favorite Mexican restaurant?
1: We're going to get it and bring it to her.
0: Oh, well, that's great.
1: Yeah.
0: Does she drive still?
1: Oh, heck yeah. She's the old lady Uber in town.
0: Really?
1: She picks up all her old lady friends and drives them around.
0: Oh, that's nice.
1: Yeah.
0: Does she still feed the cats in the neighborhood and piss off the neighbors?
1: Oh, yeah, does she ever. But you know what she's really into right now?
0: What?
1: The neighborhood chickens.
0: What? Please explain.
1: Now realize, she lives right off of Main Street, right off of Lover's Lane, right off of Main Street. Literally, it's called Main Street and Lover's Lane.
0: I was going to say, now everybody knows where Mama Blue lives. don't kidnap her, please.
1: It's a neighborhood. It's a straight up neighborhood, okay. You know? The people across the street have chickens. And my mom loves to feed the chickens, but she feeds them not like corn or anything. Like, she feeds them like her own table scraps when she puts them out in the yard. And
0: are she supposed to do that, or is that okay?
1: I don't know. I don't know the answer to that. But anyway, the chickens come over and visit her, and they leave her eggs every day. And so she gets fresh eggs from these chickens every single day.
0: Really?
1: Yeah.
0: Like, so basically it's a little barter system. She leaves her scraps and the chickens leave an egg and go back home.
1: That is true.
0: Your mom. But okay, tell the story about feeding the cats.
1: Oh, just that there are these feral neighborhood cats, and she puts food out on the back porch, and they all come out and they eat. And she's like, those aren't my cats. I don't know whose cats those are. Those aren't my cats. I said, Mom, here's the deal. Why don't we just trap, because you can't even pet them.
0: Yeah.
1: Why don't we just trap the boy cat and take him and get him neutered? That ain't my cat. I ain't doing that. I'm like, Mom, you're going to have to do something, because like the neighbors are pissed because like, you know, there's kittens right every time. And she's like, I don't know. Those aren't my cats. I'm like, no, they are, Mom.
0: But she feeds them. So they're her cats.
1: Yeah, don't tell her that. They all have names. She can pet some of them.
0: They ever get inside the house?
1: These cats have lived on the mean streets of Lover's Lane because, like, the tomcat's all beat up. He's got one eyeball.
0: Wow. It's like a little gang of cats in Gatesville.
1: Yes.
0: Hey, what are you in for?
1: But the terrible thing is that she loves to go sit out on her back porch and, you know, and pet the chickens and feed the cats and do all the things. But it smells like cat pee back there so bad.
0: Oh, really?
1: Like, Mom,
0: even outside?
1: Out here. Yes. I was like, Mom, you can't be out here. Like, we need some power wash. And she's like, nope, leave my.
0: That ammonia can't be good for an elderly lady.
1: No.
0: I didn't realize that would permeate outside. Oh, my God.
1: Dude. Well, they're... She's got a lot of flowers out there, and they, you know, they scratch and they crap in the flower beds, and it's a mess.
0: Sounds like you need to go spend a week with her and clean this stuff up.
1: Oh, I threaten it all the time because, well, I told you, bless her heart, I wouldn't call her a hoarder.
0: Right.
1: But for years, she volunteered at the care center, you know, where you go and get your box of food.
0: Oh, yeah.
1: And all your canned goods and stuff. And she's not going to starve to death. She's got plenty of food. In fact, my sister-in-law brings her food all the time. Like, she's got plenty of food. But in her head, these damn canned goods, they're everywhere. They're in every cabinet. Like, she has them stacked up in the corner.
0: So when she's at the care center, she's like, one for Mama Baloo, one for the poor people, one for Mama Baloo.
1: Well, she gets a box even to this day, you know, because she's on a fixed income. So she gets her a box, and she's just friends. And she goes up there, and they'll give her a box. But I'm like, Mom, what are you going to do? She's like, well, when it comes time for the food drive, I'm just going to sack them back up and bring them back. She's playing musical chairs with the green beans at the care center.
0: She's like, take some, leave some. What's the word?
1: Yeah, she just sacks them back up and brings them back up there. I'm like, Mom, just stop taking them. You're fine. You don't need 42 cans of cream corn.
0: Well, someday you might after the apocalypse.
1: Oh, if there's apocalypse, I'm coming to her house because there'll be plenty to eat.
0: Yeah, we used to plan to go to my mom's house, but that's not a thing anymore, so... but I'm glad she's doing good. How old is she now?
1: 84.
0: Wow. She's older than my mom.
1: Spry.
0: How did that happen?
1: I don't know. She had us late in life.
0: Yeah. Well, my mom's 81, just turned 81. But yeah, she can't live by herself, so she's in assisted living. But I'm glad Mama Blue's good. I'm glad you get to see her this weekend for Mother's Day, and I'm hoping the kids all come together and we get to do something with Kelly for Mother's Day, because, you know, none of them are mothers yet. But I saw this list and I thought it was interesting, because think of these rock stars who have never hit number one on the Billboard chart. These rock stars or rock bands never hit number one. Number 10, the Red Hot Chili Peppers have never hit number one.
1: Really?
0: Their song Under the Bridge peaked at number two back in 1992, but they've never been number one. Number 9, Nirvana never went number one. Smells Like Teen Spirit only went to number 6.
1: No.
0: In 1991. I did not know that. I thought for sure that was number one. Number 8, I can understand this because it's kind of a niche band, Metallica. But Enter Sandman didn't make number one? No. Their top hit was Until It Sleeps. That peaked at number 10 in 95. That's unusual. Led Zeppelin never went number one, even with Hotel California. Not Hotel. Oh, crap. Led Zeppelin, Stairway to Heaven. Their song, really? Whole Lot of Love, hit number 4 in 1970. Never knew that. Number 6, another shocker, Kiss. Never had a number 1.
1: Okay, that's crazy.
0: Guess what song was their most popular ever?
1: I don't know.
0: Beth.
1: Really?
0: It peaked at number 7 in 1976. Now, this next one will really shock you, because I thought with the resurgence, Journey never had a number one song.
1: Okay, the Journey Greatest Hits is probably my favorite album.
0: Oh, well,
1: of all time that isn't country, and you're telling me none of those songs went to number one?
0: And Don't Stop Believin', even after The Sopranos made it a hit again, Open Arms was their biggest hit. It went to number 2 in 1982. That's crazy. Number 4, Green Day. Never had a number one. Boulevard of Broken Dreams went to number 2 in 2005. Now, number 3 will really shock you. Bruce Springsteen has never had a number one hit.
1: Stop it.
0: Never.
1: Stop it.
0: Never.
1: I don't believe you. I'm going to ask Trixie.
0: Dancing in the Dark. Well, Trixie doesn't know crap anymore.
1: I know. She lies all the time.
0: She's lying to get us all set up for the alien apocalypse. Dancing in the Dark peaked at number 2 in 84. I can't believe none of the, like, he's had so many hits.
1: Yeah.
0: Never a number one. Number 2, Ozzy Osbourne and Black Sabbath. Never had a number one. Iron Man. This is the biggest hit Black Sabbath ever had. Iron Man went to number 52 in 1972 was their biggest hit.
1: I don't even know that song. 52? Crazy Train wasn't higher than 52?
0: Nope.
1: Wow.
0: Well, Crazy Train was Ozzy by himself.
1: Solo Ozzy.
0: Yeah.
1: Gotcha.
0: Now, number one, I can't believe this either. AC/DC never had a number one. Their biggest charting single was Money Talks. I don't even know that song. It went to number 23 in 1991. What about Hell's Bells and You Shook Me All Night Long? That never went number one? That's crazy.
1: Okay. Mind blown.
0: Mind completely blown. Oh, and they sent me a link with some more.
1: Oh, what you got?
0: Let me see here. Okay, we talked about AC/DC. Bad Company never had a number one. I can't believe that either. Black Sabbath, we talked about. I'm sorry, I'm just going down the list. Bruce Springsteen, The Clash, never had a number one. Creedence Clearwater Revival, never had a number one. Bob Dylan, I can see that. I don't like him. Crosby, Stills, and Nash, never had a number one. Deep Purple, Electric Light Orchestra, Grateful Dead, never had a number one. Don Henley has never had a number one. Now, he did as the Eagles.
1: I'm going to say as the Eagles, I'm sure.
0: Jefferson Airplane, Jefferson Starship. I thought Sarah or We Built the City went number one, but nope. Jimi Hendrix never had a number one. Talked about Journey, Judas Priest, Kansas, The Kinks.
1: I'm still blown away by Bruce Springsteen.
0: Oh, no. Lynyrd Skynyrd, The Moody Blues. It's amazing. And then Nirvana blew me away too. Now Ozzy by himself never had a number one. My Mom Coming Home went to number 20 and didn't even mention Crazy Train. Pearl Jam. Okay, here's another shocker. Pat Benatar never went number one. Love is a Battlefield.
1: She didn't have that many hits, did she?
0: Shadows of the Night. We Belong. She had a lot of songs I love. Of course, that might have been my taste. The Ramones. R.E.M. Uh-oh. Here's my guys. Rush. They've had a pair of number two albums, but they never had a number one. And 1982's New World Man reached number 21, was the highest they ever charted. That's sad. Steely Dan. Sting. Never had a number one hit. Supertramp. Talking Heads. Okay. I don't believe it.
1: Now we need to put together a list of terrible songs that went number one over.
0: Oh my God. Tom Petty. Tom Petty never had a number one.
1: Really?
0: This is wrong.
1: We're taking to the streets.
0: We're gonna go say some bad words and this is not good. But anyway, that was a very interesting list.
1: Yeah.
0: Because I had no idea Bruce Springsteen and like Tom Petty, those guys didn't have a number one single ever.
1: Yeah, that is kind of mind-blowing.
0: All right, well, mind-blown. We'll take a break. Come back with more morning show for your fun Friday. It's Coke Radio. Austin, Texas Country, Coke Radio. On the line with us is Elizabeth with Calaturan. And congratulations on 29 years. And that's amazing. Y'all been doing this since the 90s. And you don't get to do this long if it doesn't work. And people swear by this. And even if you've been dieting and you've done the GLP-1s and things like that, and just something is missing, I'll tell you what's missing. It's Calaturan, and Elizabeth not only can tell us how it works, but also how you can save right now.
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0: It wouldn't be a fun Friday without Scotty and Rita. Coming up next hour, I think we're going to talk to our friends Danny Spears and Alice Arterberry. 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They are scheduled to appear the whole 8 o'clock hour today.
1: Oh, how fun.
0: Yes. And are you going to join in?
1: Sure.
0: I love those guys. You got to meet them at Barbecue Cook-Off.
1: I did.
0: We had a blast. Almost got run off the radio.
1: It got a little wild.
0: It got a lot wild. And hopefully this hour, next hour, won't be as wild, but they're good people. So tune in and stick around. And tell us, Rita, what are some phrases?
1: I ran across this story, and I felt like it was written about me. But I have a list of phrases that people get annoyed by every time you hear them. And it's because of social media, it's because of smartphones, and we're all picking up these cool phrases that right. we think makes us sound hip and trendy, when actuality, nope. we're just annoying everybody.
0: Yes.
1: And I disagree with this list. In other words,
0: you say these all the time.
1: Yeah, I say these all the time.
0: Well, we'll be the judge of that.
1: I was today years old. Come on, that's funny. I've been saying that for a long time.
0: Oh, that's on the list?
1: Yes.
0: Oh, that is still
1: that's
0: funny to me.
1: Number one on the list.
0: That's number one?
1: Yes.
0: We say that daily. But I think it's funny still.
1: But we say it tongue in cheek now because it is so over.
0: Well, it hasn't burned completely for me because it is new enough to me where I still think it's kind of funny when we do say it.
1: Yeah, I do too. Number two, when you use the

0: word this in place of saying that you agree. I don't necessarily say this, but I do say same.
1: Yeah. I've seen it when you do all caps this exclamation point on social media and you're sharing something.
0: Mm-hmm.
1: Yeah, I mean, that's fine. I don't think that does not annoy me.
0: Number three is well played. That doesn't bother me. Well
1: no,
0: played.
1: No. I mean, and I'm sure everybody has what bothers them personally, but that's so far so good. I'm good.
0: What about number four? I love that for you.
1: But we do it again, tongue in cheek. We do it as a complete joke. And is it annoying? Listeners, let us know. 512-451-5653.
0: And we'll just say, well, we love that for you.
1: Yeah, we love that for you. I was 2 years old when I knew that you didn't like that.
0: Number five, apparently this is used a lot in memes. I'm not sure I've seen it, but POV, which means point of view.
1: I see it a lot in porn, but that's about it.
0: POV. Another one is a memer, and I see this a lot on social media. It doesn't bother me. Tell me you blank without telling me you blank. Like, tell me you've never played Uno without telling me you've never played Uno, Donald Trump.
1: I think that's hilarious because I still think it's funny because it's one of those newer trends. But yeah, I think it's funny enough, and if it makes me laugh, I'm not tired of it.
0: I love that for us.
1: I love that for us.
0: What about not all heroes wear capes?
1: I don't even hear that.
0: Yeah. I mean, sometimes you see it on social media when somebody stands up for something and they're like, oh, not all heroes wear capes.
1: Yeah, Reed, I like how you destroyed that guy, but not all heroes wear capes. I love that for you.
0: Number eight, finishing sentences with, you know what I mean? Which I don't necessarily know I do that, but I do that. but I do say, does that make sense? I do that a lot.
1: I don't mind that at all, or do you know what I mean? As long as you're not doing it every sentence.
0: Well, doesn't that remind you of, like, remember Vern? You know what I mean,
1: Vern? Vern. Hey, Vern. Let's go down to...
0: showing our age.
1: Yeah. Hey, Vern. Whatever happened to that guy?
0: I don't think he's with us any longer.
1: No, I think he did.
0: How about using the phrase, there's no such thing as a stupid question, because that highly underestimates the stupidity of the population.
1: Well, I the beginning part, I there's such a thing as a stupid question, only stupid people, but whatever floats your boat.
0: Number 10, I do a lot. I say, I did a thing, or all the things. I say all the things a lot. I think
1: But there's
0: cute.
1: Nothing wrong with those things. Those are cute, and those are new phrases. Look, ask me again in a year, but most of those we do tongue-in-cheek. We don't do them as, hey, this is serious. You know, I was 2 years old when I found out. No, it's a joke.
0: People also are annoyed by the words hubby, wifey, preggers, and doggo.
1: I am getting annoyed by my first husband.
0: Whatever. How dare you?
1: No, I love it. I love that you have a Wes. Now, when Rita texts us Wes with a heart, for some reason, her social media, her Siri or whatever, automatically puts a heart next to her husband's name.
0: Yeah, I have no idea
1: and
0: when
1: you
0: or
1: didn't,
0: how it
1: you didn't
0: doing
1: do that on purpose.
0: No, I just started doing it one day.
1: I love your reason.
0: But I did. I went ahead and went in and put a heart by his name in my phone because, you know, my husband's father is also Wes Campbell. Right. So I need to do,
1: that's
0: you know,
1: gotten
0: why.
1: Awkward. Yeah. Christmas will never be the same again.
0: When people use supposedly.
1: Yes.
0: Yeah.
1: Okay.
0: We talked about this the other day. The overuse of the term gaslighting. We're done with it.
1: Oh, and somebody texted the text line yesterday, or not yesterday, back on Tuesday or Monday, when we were talking about the movie. We couldn't figure out the name of the movie that's the invention of gaslighting. Mm-hmm. The name of the damn movie was Gaslight.
0: Which makes a lot of sense.
1: Yeah. So the movie, the name of the movie was Gaslight. So that now we know.
0: Number 14 on the list of things that people find annoying when you say I'm living my best life. I think it's cute.
1: That's all right. Is the journey thing on this list?
0: Journey is not on this list.
1: That is annoying to me. It's my weight loss journey. It's my sobriety journey. It's my journey. I mean, look, we appreciate all those things, but just the journey word is triggering for me for some reason.
0: Oh, number 15. I'm in my blank era. Like, I'm in my...
1: Okay, Taylor Swift.
0: Yeah, that totally comes from Taylor.
1: Yeah.
0: the Taylor era. I'm in my so-and-so era. Right. I see that a lot. 16, I think, can be very funny when used properly. After you go on a big, long rant and you say, thanks for coming to my TED Talk.
1: I think that's hilarious.
0: It says this is the most basic, unoriginal couple of sentences about opinions of something that nobody asked for. Shut up.
1: Shut up. These people need to. These need a sense of humor.
0: 17, yeah, this is what I'm kind of tired of. When you say that something gives you the ick.
1: Eh, I could love it or hate it. I mean, it's that is not on my radar that makes me annoyed.
0: I see that a lot of times on TikTok when it comes to dating. Oh, what he did gave me the ick. What she did gave me the ick.
1: Or the clap.
0: Oh, you know what? That would give me the ick for sure. 18, I know that we've said this a lot, and people do say it a lot, but I think it is kind of getting burnt out when you say blank was not on my bingo card.
1: Okay, I still think it's funny because did that start back in COVID 2020?
0: I think so.
1: When, you know, all the things, we went from COVID to I'm tired of living through historic times to
0: murder hornets.
1: Oh my God, you could say the same thing I was going to say. And then we had everything was going to just, I'm tired of living through unprecedented times. But that was not on my bingo card. I think it's funny still because you make bingo cards occasionally that are completely off the wall. But yeah, I didn't have that on my bingo card this week. But look, yes, the times we live in are so crazy that we can't help but say something like that.
0: Yeah. Number 19, especially with Gen Zers, when they say adulting just about basic everyday tasks, like adulting is hard.
1: Shut up.
0: Yeah. I'm sorry you have to go to work.
1: Sorry you have to make a paycheck for your room and board.
0: And 20, when you say that something lives rent-free in your head.
1: I'm still okay with that because we say it a lot and we talk about it a lot and it actually means something, but yeah. It doesn't annoy me.
0: No.
1: The things that annoy me are what the influencers and the people that are Karens and the people that, you know, those repeated, other than Journey, I can't think of any off the top of my head, but what are some things that annoy you?
0: Any video when somebody's holding a product and they tap on it with their fingers, like that sound.
1: I can see that.
0: I will throw my phone across the room. I hate it. I cannot scroll fast enough. And you no longer exist.
1: Yeah. You're dead to me.
0: That's kind of funny.
1: I wouldn't even use that as an example. I was just saying you're dead to me if you tap on a product.
0: Oh, okay. Yeah, I don't know. Yes, that's true.
1: Most of the things that annoy me are on social media. And it's these people, these influencers that get on there and they try to get your attention. Or it's that stupid, the AI voice.
0: Yeah, we played it the other day.
1: Oh, man. If you don't get to the point, I'm done. I'm scrolling. You've got 2 seconds to woo me. And if you say a bunch of BS, like, don't forget to like and follow. Don't forget to subscribe. Shut up. If you like,
0: you know what you know what I don't like?
1: What?
0: When people say, when something good happens in their life and they're like, well, I manifested it.
1: Oh,
0: shut up.
1: That's from The Secret. That's from the book, The Secret, back in the.
0: Oh, is it really?
1: 10, 20 years ago. I even read that book, but you're manifesting happiness. You're manifesting money. Yes, it's true. You can manifest it if you really think about it.
0: Good thoughts. Good thoughts.
1: But that goes along with the journey thing. It's kind of, it's almost self-important and trite or cliche, I think is a word we use a lot now lately. But I think the cliches just get old sometimes. And when people start copying you, and maybe that's why some of these are annoying. Like I was today years old and, you know, things like that, because people use them in real life and they're not being sarcastic or funny. When we do use all these, we're being sarcastic or trying to be funny.
0: Well, also, I watch a lot of murder shows. We know this. And so I go down a TikTok murder hole. And this is not their fault. This is the algorithm, whether it's YouTube or TikTok or whatever it is. When they're talking about, you know, a serial killer and they have to go, well, Ted Bundy, unalived, 75 women.
1: Oh, I hate unalived.
0: I know, but you know, I know why. Because they're not trying to get kicked off the creators program. You can't say murder, suicide.
1: I know, but I hate unalived. It's just like, oh, and people, instead of homeless, they're unhoused.
0: Unhoused, yeah.
1: Home, okay.
0: A person experiencing homelessness.
1: No, well, take the words homeless. Is the exact same word as unhoused. Why did we change that word? Homeless, unhoused. Unhoused is even more vague. Homeless is a word, and it works for what the people are. Why is it a problem?
0: I don't know. Oh, also one. Okay. And I'm not trying to be a contrarian, but I just spend a lot of time. I'm, what do they call that? Chronically online. Mm-hmm. And when people go, well, that is giving blah, blah, blah. Have you heard that?
1: No.
0: It's giving. That is giving racism. Oh. That is giving.
1: Oh, shut up.
0: Wokeness. Like, no, it's not giving. I'm just talking.
1: I'm just talking. We're just being ourselves and trying to be funny and trying to make people laugh. Stop
0: Don't
1: it.
0: Don't make me unalive you.
1: Stop it, Betty. Don't make Rita unalive like you, Gavin Adcock. That's still the best ever. By the way,
0: goodness.
1: The new Gavin Adcock fan club is called the Gavin Adcock Suckers. Ask for it by name.
0: Trademark.
1: The morning show. Yeah, Rita Blue. When I gave her props the other day, all she sent me was a TM, the trademark.
0: You know what? If I could go back in my DeLorean at 88 miles an hour, yep, back to 2009, you know what I would have trademarked?
1: What?
0: Redneck Messiah.
1: Right. Well, you should have. Fowler. When he's selling those thong panties at his shows, you should get a penny for every one of those.
0: I agree.
1: We got a break. It's the morning show on Coke Radio.
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1: Well, it is a fun Friday, after all. And the topics and thoughts of Scotty and Rita on the morning show.
0: Can we do a podcast of the show within the show?
1: Are not shared by management. Oh, we should. That should be our bonus show on Fridays. We could sell that sucker.
0: Yeah, we would get canceled so quick. I would get canceled so quickly.
1: No, it's okay. I mean, I think a lot of people agree with us. But look, you don't have to buy the podcast. Because, I mean, we do the free podcast, but we could do a bonus show that we, like, drop on Fridays of just the stuff.
0: Where Rita just crap talks everybody with 42 F-bombs.
1: Yeah, the stuff between the stuff. It's the stuff we talk about on the breaks. I could just run tape on the other computer, and we could just
0: within the show.
1: We could just put that together, and then of course we'd be sued, and you know, stuff gets out that we probably don't want people to know about. But hey, if your dog starts spinning in circles the second you touch the leash, there's a reason. Daily walks can help dogs stay healthy, and you know, burn energy and keep their brains busy too. How often do you walk your dogs, Rita?
0: Never. What? My dog's feet do not touch the ground.
1: What?
0: No, I mean, Davy Crockett has never walked on a leash. Like, he's never even been on a leash. Now, Dottie, I would walk her a little bit because whenever we go out of town and we go places, you know, when it's time to pull over and go potty, yeah, they need to know how to walk on a leash. But Davy's never done it.
1: And Holly has a leash to go to the vet, but that's it. We don't walk Holly because she would walk us.
0: Yeah.
1: And, but they have a backyard. All the dogs have a backyard to go to. You know, Davy and Dottie and then Holly, they could go out the back door and run around the backyard all they want. So,
0: but I'm also one of those crazy dog moms that has a doggy stroller. Now, I haven't used it with this new batch of wieners, not very often, but you know, whenever Dolly had her back surgery and she was on crate rest, I felt bad for her, so I would push her around the neighborhood in the doggy stroller because she needs fresh air.
1: Well, how often should you walk your dog? Veterinarians say most adult dogs need one or two walks a day, somewhere between 30 to 90 minutes of exercise. Of course, puppies should have shorter walks, and senior dogs should take it slow. Also depends on the breed. High energy breeds like border collies usually need more activity than, you know, laid back dogs like bulldogs and great Danes. Regular walks can cut down on boredom behaviors like barking and chewing, even taking them out, you know, and exploring the area is good for their mental stimulation. And yes, sometimes it's okay to skip a walk. Extreme heat and storms are good reasons to skip a regular walk. Now, these are dogs that are probably in captivity in an apartment or something.
0: Yeah. And a big dog like a golden retriever, like those dogs love to run and play outside, and they need to go on walks. My little dogs need to sit in my lap.
1: Oh, yeah. Absolutely. But I don't know. I think a walk is better for the parent than the dog sometimes. Like Kelly keeps threatening to go take Holly on a walk just to kind of walk around the block. And that would be good for her. Holly can go out back and run around. So I don't know. I mean, I think these are dogs that are in captivity. That, yes, if your dog is trapped in an apartment.
0: Captivity.
1: The doggy, like, punch the monkey. Punch the monkey needs a walk. Has anything happened with Punch lately?
0: No. You know, Punch was integrated into the pack.
1: Yeah.
0: And now he's living his best life.
1: Well, Rita Blue, I'm so disappointed with you.
0: Why? What have I done?
1: Tuesday, we had the list about how do you know when you're dating an idiot?
0: Yeah.
1: Right? I just went back.
0: Oh, is there prepared comedy?
1: There's a thing at the end, the top great things about dating a dumb guy. Oh, how did you miss this?
0: I'm sorry. I apologize. I'm very curious.
1: I can't be the only one that comes with this prepared comedy.
0: Yeah, bring it. Bring it. Tell me the reasons we know that we're dating a dumb guy that we're happy about. Now,
1: these are the great things about dating a dumb guy. Dinners are a breeze because it's easy to reheat fish sticks. There's a lull in conversation. You can just ask what happened on SpongeBob. A two-car garage has much more space than a one car and a skateboard. For Halloween.
0: Yeah, I'm not giving you a courtesy laugh on any of these quite yet.
1: This, you might have been the smarter one this week. For Halloween, you can always go as Jenny and Forrest Gump. Okay, that's funny.
0: You know what? The older I get, the more I realize that Jenny wasn't necessarily the villain.
1: No.
0: I mean, come on. Jenny was abused.
1: She got the AIDS.
0: Jenny was, she was out there fighting her demons, and she wasn't making good choices.
1: Yeah. But poor Forrest. He loved her so much. The top things about dating a dumb guy. There's something intimate about pulling gum from his hair.
0: Oh, gross.
1: He'll never make more than you, since spraying bowling shoes with Lysol doesn't pay. Your cat gets to enjoy watching him chase the laser pointer. If you make him mad, you can win back his affection with a lollipop. And duh, he has no clue that he can do so much better than you. I'm kind of glad you skipped it, because that sucked.
0: That was the worst list ever.
1: Your first instincts were better than mine. So it is Fun Friday. Anything else we need to cover before we go to break and get Danny and Allison here?
0: It is a Fun Friday. And don't forget, it's Mother's Day weekend. So y'all don't forget to call your mama, take your mama somewhere.
1: Call your mama.
0: Unless your mama was a bad person.
1: If your mama's an asshole, don't give her a call.
0: You can't say that on Mother's Day Eve.
1: Hey, Parker McCollum said the F word twice the other day.
0: I know, but there was we were warned.
1: There was current context. I can't just spring one on you. Did you hear about Olivia Wilde?
0: No. Do I know who that is?
1: Olivia Wilde, beautiful actress. She was in House, the TV show House, and she's an actress now. But look her up. I want you to see her face before I go this way. Because
0: hold, please.
1: Because you would know exactly who I'm talking about.
0: Wild.
1: Very beautiful woman. But she was caught on a red carpet interview recently.
0: Ooh, she looks like Gollum.
1: Oh, damn. Okay, well, the internet wasn't kind.
0: What happened here?
1: Well, go look at a good picture of her.
0: Okay. Oh, yeah, she's gorgeous. That's not a good photo on the red carpet.
1: Because you say Gollum?
0: What? She's on the Ozempic.
1: Okay, that can happen.
0: That can't be real, can it?
1: But, okay, I haven't seen the Gollum picture, but she's beautiful. I've always thought that. But, yes, people are comparing her now to Gollum. They use the same word you did.
0: Oh, that's what she looks like.
1: Olivia would like you to know she's fine. She says, quote, listen, that's a fisheye lens. I admit It's not my best angle. Was it my best ever look? No. I don't know why I was so close to the camera. I didn't need to be. She adds, quote, I'm not dead.
0: I think it's just really bad eyeliner choices as well.
1: Well, apparently.
0: Yeah, that's definitely a fisheye lens. I mean, she looks like Skeletor.
1: Well.
0: Aww. Well, no, I keep scrolling. She's beautiful. She's fine.
1: She is beautiful. For her.
0: that's ooh, have you seen it?
1: Yeah, but I still think she's pretty. But yeah, people literally called her Gollum. The exact same word you used.
0: That's the first thing that popped up when I saw it. I was like, ooh, ouch.
1: All right, the Oscars have made a few tweaks in their eligibility rules.
0: Oh.
1: More importantly, they're taking a stand against AI by requiring nominees in the acting and writing categories to be human.
0: Well, I would hope so.
1: An actor's performance will only be considered if their role is credited in the film's billing or, quote, demonstrably performed by humans with their consent. In writing categories, the screenplays must be, quote, human authored. These new rules do allow someone like James Ortiz, a puppeteer behind the character of Rocky in Project Hail Mary, to be eligible. There's also a new rule that allows actors to be considered for multiple roles in the same category. Next year's Oscars will be the 99th and it'll be March 14th, 2027. But now they are combating AI, which I'm glad.
0: Well, you know, did you see what Spotify is doing about the AI?
1: Yeah, I saw you posted something about this. What are they doing?
0: Yeah, coming soon, you're going to start seeing a verified by Spotify badge, which is going to be a little green check mark. And that lets you know that the music was created by a real person and not AI. Apparently, it says here that Spotify removed more than 75 million spam songs that were just floating around on Spotify. The company says as music evolves, it's more important than ever for listeners to trust what they're hearing. So artists will have to meet a certain criteria to get the badge. So basically, I guess you have to prove that you are a human to get this I'm a human badge.
1: Wow. You have to prove you're a human to get I'm a human badge.
0: I think so.
1: Well, that's funny. All right. Well, that's good to know. But I mean, that song that I did of you chewing out Trixie, it would not be allowed on, or it won't get a check mark on Spotify.
0: No, it is not. But you know what? We've got to start using that more. Not that we believe in AI music, but I want you to get your money's worth.
1: Oh, I was going to do the our text thread last night that we went down
0: got me
1: the rabbit
0: talking
1: hole.
0: About going to the bathroom.
1: Yeah, I was going to put that and set that to music, but I figured, nah. What can you do that you've already done before? It's Rita Takes a Blank. It's the morning show. We'll be back with more with some guests next hour on Coke Radio.
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1: Austin, Texas Country, Coke Radio. On the line with us is Elizabeth with Calitrin. And look, this time of year, it's about to be swimsuit weather. You've been trying to lose weight and just nothing's working. You've been trying it for years, maybe. But these people, they've been around for almost three decades. They just celebrated 29 years and you don't get to stick around without it working, especially if you're on GLP-1s. You need a little something extra. And here's Elizabeth to tell us, A, how that will help and B, how you can save money right now with Calitrin.
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1: And good morning. Don Miller with your news headlines. A warm, humid, and mainly dry weekend is on tap for the Austin area, with temps ranging from the low 70s to the upper 80s, low 90s for the next 3 days, today through Sunday, as morning clouds will give way to sunshine each day. On Thursday, President Trump ordered the military to, quote, shoot and kill, end quote, any Iranian small boat that deploys mines to choke traffic through the heavily disputed Strait of Hormuz, where 20% of the world's oil supply flows. Further, the president said that the military is intensifying its mine-clearing efforts in the critical waterway. And as potential peace talks broke down earlier this week between America and Iran, Israel's defense minister said yesterday that his country is prepared to resume their aggression against Iran and is awaiting a green light from the United States. He also added that his military is ready for both defensive and offensive operations and that, quote, targets are marked. In other news, well, we've got some media business news for you. Yesterday, Warner Brothers Discovery shareholders voted to approve the takeover bid by Paramount Skydance, completing a major step toward the $111 billion deal. The offer from Paramount encompasses the HBO Max streaming service, Warner's film production company, and cable channels such as CNN. Now, assets already owned by Paramount include CBS, Comedy Central, and Paramount Pictures, to name a few. In state and local news, just before 5 yesterday morning, a cargo train derailed in downtown Austin. The incident occurred near Bowie and West 3rd. Authorities confirmed that the train was 230 cars long and the crossings at Mary and Oldtorf were blocked. Now, Austin Fire evaluated the region and nothing hazardous was found. In a statement, Union Pacific related that 7 of its cars, which carried mixed commodities, rolled off the tracks, but they were carrying nothing dangerous. And in what was described as a disagreement between two groups erupted into gunfire near the food court at the Mall of Louisiana in Baton Rouge yesterday. According to police, several bystanders were hit, with at least 10 victims rushed to local hospitals, suffering various levels of injuries. The violence began in the 1 o'clock hour Thursday as first responders quickly descended to the scene and secured the area. The investigation continues this morning. In sports, NBA playoffs, lots of drama ahead of what could be a pivotal Game 3 of the best-of-7 series between San Antonio and Portland tonight. The central question is whether Spurs superstar Victor Wembanyama will be cleared from concussion protocol in time for the 9:30 tip from the Pacific Northwest this evening. Now, that series is knotted at one game apiece. Wembanyama suffered the concussion in that Game 2 loss to the Trailblazers. And it is almost desperation time for the Houston Rockets, who also have a Game 3 on tap for tonight at home against the Lakers. Now, if the Rockets lose, they will be down 0-3 in the best of 7, and no team in NBA history has ever come back to win a series after losing the first 3. Game time is just after 7 tonight from Houston. In the NFL, the draft will continue this evening at 6 from Pittsburgh with rounds 2 and 3, and will conclude tomorrow with rounds 4 through 7 beginning at 11 a.m. In Texas baseball, the 4th-ranked Longhorns will take their show on the road with 3 at Vanderbilt beginning tonight, and the 4th-ranked softballers, who were shut out in a non-conference tilt versus Oklahoma State Wednesday night, will try to recover as they go on the road as well. They'll be facing Kentucky. In Major League Baseball, Houston will welcome the Yanks to town beginning tonight, and the Rangers will also be home battling the A's.
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0: Morning Show, Fun Friday, Coke Radio, Scotty and Rita, and all brought to you by Kalahari. Stay dry today, y'all. It's going to be wet. Ooh. I mean, we need rain, but this is ridiculous. And it's depressing. It's good sleeping weather, though. You like taking a nap in the rain?
1: I mean, I like taking a nap.
0: Anytime. But...
1: But there is something to be said about it's raining outside.
0: Yes.
1: You just curl.
0: Dark and gloomy.
1: It's dark and gloomy. You curl into the bed. You got your wiener dogs with you. You put on a good murder documentary and you just nap the day away.
0: I just love the sound of thunder. The thunder rolling and like rain.
1: My dogs kind of freak out.
0: Or do they? I mean, because they're puppies. Well, they're puppies. But
1: in the past, Dolly didn't really mind. Now, she would freak out when it came to firecrackers.
0: Yeah.
1: Like I bet. 4th of July was terrible. She would just shake and shake and shake, and I would just get so angry. I was Firecracker Karen on Facebook.
0: Yeah.
1: Dottie doesn't seem to notice the thunder, but Davey, he's a little puss, and he will run and hide. He doesn't like it at all.
0: He's a little puss.
1: He really is.
0: Holly eats firecrackers really for breakfast. She doesn't care.
1: Yes, she does.
0: She don't give two blanks. It's Davy Puss.
1: Davy Crockett, for somebody that's named after such a manly man, yeah.
0: He's not king of the wild frontier.
1: He is not the king of nothing. Like, yeah. He is a sissy. Like, if you even just... It's funny, because we'll be in the backyard, and like, the neighbor's cat comes over.
0: Right.
1: And will jump down, and you can hear him go... and run into the house like you think he's hurt.
0: It's a cat.
1: He's just a sissy.
0: Let's tell Wes to raise him, make him stronger.
1: Yeah, he needs to be thumping him in the face and get him.
0: Come on, Davey.
1: Totally.
0: Man up, man. Before we get your nuts cut off.
1: those days are coming.
0: Yeah, sadly. All right, so we've been talking about, you wanted to talk about this Keith Urban thing, and then you teased us yesterday about it, and I'm intrigued.
1: Me too, only because, I mean, I think Keith Urban is awesome.
0: Yes.
1: Do we play Keith Urban? No. Does that mean he's not an amazing guitar player and entertainer? Of course he is. But he's doing something that people were talking about, this announcement during CRS, which is the big country radio seminar in Nashville last month. He said he's going to do a full yacht rock project. And I was like, okay, that's interesting. Well, it's officially announced. It's a new album called Flow State. And it is an entire album made up of classic yacht rock covers.
0: I love it.
1: There is going to be one original track included. But I'm looking over the track list, and maybe I'm just not into yacht rock. I don't know any of these songs or any of these artists.
0: Let me look at the track list. You posted it right here or where I could see it. I know... Steal Away, I know that one. Baby, come back. And we're going to do here
1: maybe
0: in a minute.
1: Maybe if you sing them for me, I'll be more familiar.
0: Well, I'll tell you what. What I was going to do, I had a list of yacht rock songs I wanted to play for you, but I can play some of these. Let me see here. Steal Away, where is my Spotify? Because I love yacht rock. And I will, in fact, it's on SiriusXM. When I'm not listening to Coke Radio or my favorite podcast, I will listen to yacht rock, and it's one of my favorite things.
1: Well, then show me. That sounds familiar. Who is that?
0: That's the Steal Away.
1: That's Steal Away with Robbie Avery.
0: Right. Yeah, and then see, Baby Come Back.
1: Baby Come Back.
0: Yep, you got it.
1: I know that.
0: You know that one. Any kind of fool could

0: Okay, this is a vibe.
1: Yeah, it definitely a vibe. But the next one on the list, I don't recognize that one.
0: Magnet and Steel by Walter Egan.
2: Never. Magnet and Steel?
1: Well, here
0: Baby,
1: it is.
0: Come back.
3: Know the way I feel.
1: Okay, I didn't know that was the song. And the reason I'm just playing a clip, because I don't want it copyrighted.
0: Sure.
1: But
0: well, this record is going to be, like I said, all yacht rock covers. But he has some collaborators, including Little Big Town and John Mayer. But he I'm just laughing because I feel like I should know more about yacht rock. No, I know that song.
1: Yeah, that's just the two of us. But we'll go down the rabbit hole of yacht rock here in a second. But let's. Would you like to hear these Keith Urban?
0: Yeah, Keith does. We Go Back and then Summer Breeze.
1: Here's We Go Back.
0: That's with Michael McDonald.
1: I was going to say Michael McDonald. It sounds like he's singing, but he is singing.
0: Okay, he's on this cover.
1: It's Michael McDonald.
0: It's not a cover.
1: Michael McDonald is on every yacht rock song ever made. I mean,
0: really?
1: You go listen to Toto and the Doobie Brothers. Michael McDonald, you can definitely tell his voice right here. I love this project. Okay, I'm in. Now, this is one of my favorite songs from Seals and Croft that he did, Summer Breeze.

0: Okay, I'm in. This might be one of my favorite albums ever.
1: I knew that you would be into this, only because I isn't there some Netflix documentary that everybody was raving about maybe I should start with that before dive deep into the yacht rock world.
0: Well, you know what's funny is I haven't watched that yet, but I've heard how great it is, but I just love the music. So, okay, I'm going to play a couple of yacht rock songs for you, and you say yay or nay.
2: You're a rich girl, and you're gone too far.
1: Oh, yeah. Was that, it don't matter is that anyway. Hall & Oates?
0: Hall & Oates. Yes, you got it. What'd you call them?
1: That's a good tune.
0: Okay, this is
1: Hayden Oates.
0: This is considered yacht rock.
1: Oh, now that reminds me. Is that from Anchorman?
0: Yeah.
3: On a western bay, and it's
0: Brandy.
1: Wasn't that Troy Kimmel's favorite song?
0: Yes, it was. Yes, it is.
1: Yes, it is.
0: Brandy, You're a Fine Girl. And here's the Doobie Brothers.
3: You wanted to say
0: Michael McDonald.
1: I wish that Keith would have covered these songs.
0: Well, I know, but maybe it's not over. That's Michael McDonald. All right. Have you heard of this one? It's kind of disco, but there's a crossover between disco and yacht rock, definitely. But that is Earth, Wind, and Fire, September. Here's another one. You need to name that tune. I know you know these.

0: Hall & Oates, Sarah Smile.
1: Okay, sure.
2: Long way to go, such a long way to go.
0: Michael McDonald. Michael McDonald singing backup with Christopher Cross. The way you could tell a Yacht Rock song is Michael McDonald sings on it.
1: I couldn't pick him out of a police lineup.
0: Okay, here is another Hall & Oates.
1: Yeah, that's...
0: You recognize that one?
1: I do.
0: I'm trying to find some other ones you would recognize. I love this music. Okay, here's Summer Breeze. You know the original.
1: Summer Breeze.
0: Yeah, I don't need to play that one for you.
2: Stand up and fight. This is it.
1: Okay, so was there an actual genre called yacht rock?
0: Yes.
1: That people, like, there's a yacht rock chart?
0: Well,
1: or was it just, that was just the sound of the time?
0: No, it was the sound of the times. Back in the day when these came out in the 60s, 70s, 80s, they were not called yacht rock. They were called yacht rock in the early 2000s when we would go back and play them. And they became the yacht rock, but you see the guy in the ascot on his boat with his champagne and his pinky finger sticking out. That's yacht rock.
1: That's what he's listening to. Okay, gotcha.
0: And that's how it kind of got the term yacht rock. Think about it. I mean, think about the song "You're So Vain."
1: Yeah.
0: Carly
1: Simon.
0: Yeah. About what's his name? Think about him standing on a yacht, listening to this music. That is exactly what this is about. I mean, this is considered yacht rock. One of my favorite songs ever.
2: To me as if to say,
1: oh, that's Toto.
2: Pray, boy, yep. It's or, waiting
1: is the song called Africa? Is the band called Africa?
0: The, the song is Africa, and that band is called Toto. And gotcha. Here's another Toto.
2: To fall away.
1: I remember that song.
0: Yeah, these are all yacht rock hits. But if you go listen to yacht rock on XM, I mean, don't turn us off, but if you do, if you were to, this is all the stuff you'd hear. I mean, just like, this is a cool one.
2: 19, that's Aretha Franklin.
0: Remember this one?
1: I don't think so.
0: Well, you snooze, you lose. Now there's,
1: well, this Keith Urban album, I forgot to tell you when it comes out. It'll be released on June the 12th.
0: Oh, and it's just in time for my birthday.
1: Okay, well, maybe I'll get you this record for your birthday. It's going to be called Flow State, and it's his first ever album of covers, and it's his 13th studio release.
0: Yep. I mean, I just love this stuff.
2: Come on, right.
1: Now, that's a good song.
0: Yep.
2: I don't want you to tell me it's time to come
1: home. Now, was Joel, that from a TV show, too?
0: Yes. I believe Bosom Buddies.
1: Is that the Tom Hanks cross-dressing one?
0: Yep. Yeah, back when cross-dressers were cool.
1: With Mrs. Doubtfire.
0: Oh, God. Air Supply is one of the forebearers of yacht rock.
2: Doesn't really know.
1: What about Chicago?
0: Oh, Chicago, 100%.
2: I'm so lost without.
0: Let me find you a Chicago song. I'm just going through these.
1: You're just nerding out on yacht rock. It's so funny.
0: I know what I'm listening to the rest of the day. I'm all out of love. I'm so lost without you. Oh, here's one that was a remake. Billy Dean remade this.
2: Don't seem the same.
1: That was a remake?
0: Billy Dean's version was a remake.
1: Yeah, Billy Dean was a remake?
0: Yeah, this is Dave Mason, the original.
1: No.
0: Definitely yacht rock.
2: So let's leave it alone. Because we can't see eye to eye.
0: Yep.
1: There ain't no good.
0: I'm gonna so get copyrighted today.
1: I have to wear that. It's Fun Friday Yacht Rock.
0: If this
1: on Coke
0: if this
1: Radio.
0: Episode disappears off the podcast, that's why. So to determine yacht rock, I think it's got to be kind of mellow. It's got to be from the 70s, 80s, maybe mainly 70s and 80s. Here's a off the beaten path. Remember Melissa Manchester?
1: No.
0: Rita's like, shut up.
1: I believe you.
0: That person doesn't even exist. I can't find any, but Chicago is 100% yacht rock.
1: You're the inspiration. That was a big deal in junior high,
0: dude.
1: That song.
0: Oh, for some reason, my TikTok FYP the last three nights has been going down the 80s rabbit hole of music. And Kelly even said last night a couple times, oh, great song, great song. and it'll just be playing the 80s music that we grew up with. It's just, you know, this is all stuff that I love and I grew up with. But I don't know, enough nerding out. But I'm looking forward to Keith Urban's album. And I think that's awesome. Maybe other artists will start doing the same. That'd be cool for me.
1: All yacht rock all the time.
0: Yeah, and then we could have, we'd be like mellow country music. It's yacht rock. It's with Scotty and Rita right here.
1: Remember Delilah?
0: Oh, God, yes. And she'd whisper and talk. And
1: yes, and she'd play the slow jam.
0: It's Delilah, and I've got a letter here from Denver, Colorado. And it's Scotty, and he's lost his doggy.
1: Is Delilah still with us? I hope so.
0: I'm sure she's still with us. I don't know if she's actually still with us, but she's with us. I don't think she's dead.
1: Delilah, if you're listening, reach out. We want to hang.
0: Know, Trixie might know.
1: She would. She would.
0: We'll find out next and come back with Rita Baloo's. Do you have any Baloo news today, or is this Fun Friday? We're just screwing around.
1: I have one little nugget.
0: All right, we'll talk about it next. It's the Morning Show, Cook Radio.
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0: 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On the line with us is Elizabeth with Calitran. And congratulations on 29 years. And that's amazing. Y'all been doing this since the 90s. 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

0: Morning show, Coke Radio. Scotty and Rita, fun Friday. Well, do you have any balloon news for us this Friday?
1: Well, did you see what Miranda Lambert did? She's being very cryptic and very sneaky.
0: Uh-oh, what'd she do?
1: Okay, a couple weeks ago, it was announced that she left her label and she was going to go from RCA to MCA, and that was kind of a big deal. But she's been hinting at new music. Well, a countdown clock appeared magically on one of her Instagram pages, and it just has a picture of like two tumblers, and they're all rhinestoned out. One of them says country, and the other one says disco. But if you listen in the background, you hear an old Loretta Lynn Crisco commercial. Well, that was cool. But at the bottom, it says countryanddisco.com, like a website. So if you click on countryandwestern.com, it brings you to a hot pink page. All it says is Miranda Lambert, and there's a picture of a biscuit, but there's a pad of butter on the biscuit that's all glittery. Uh-huh. It's like a countdown clock, and it counts down to May 16th, I think.
0: Do you have the website? Because I know exactly what this is about, and I can't tell you.
1: You know what this is about?
0: I will tell you at the break.
1: Okay. Well, I know that she's got new music. I'm assuming that's what this is about.
0: Yep.
1: But, yeah.

0: We will find out during the break.
1: Yeah, if you'll send me the link, I can send it to the person that knows more about it. But it's something cool.
0: Okay, well, it's really cute. Yeah. Like the biscuit with the rhinestone butter. Yep. It's real cute.
1: All right. Well, I'll tell you about it at the break. I can't tell you now.
0: Okay. Well. Okay.
1: There's a reason I was sworn to secrecy, but now I just kind of blew something on there. But anyway,
0: nothing to see here.
1: Nothing to see here. So, what else you got? Nothing.
0: Well, I want you to walk us through the really cute video from Stagecoach.
1: Yes.
0: Where Lainey Wilson went undercover and went and interviewed a bunch of people about Lainey Wilson. And
1: I love these.
0: She's unrecognizable. She's wearing a black wig. She's got this gold outfit on and she's being an influencer, but she's talking with a really funny, like California girl accent. Yeah. And you would not know that that is Lainey Wilson.
2: Who are you excited to see?
3: Lainey Wilson.
2: You happen to have a favorite Lainey Wilson song or you know anything about her?
4: I love 4x4 by You.
5: Got a heart
6: like a truck.
2: That's incredible. I am Lainey Wilson. It's me with a black wig on because I am Lainey Wilson.
0: Shut up.
3: No, it's not. Oh my gosh.
1: That's too funny.
0: Isn't that funny? It makes me laugh only because she's done some acting. Yeah. She's been in a movie, not for very long, but she's been in a movie, but she could pull off an accent that's not Lainey Wilson.
1: I know, but she's so recognizable. I mean, even for somebody blind like me, I wonder how they didn't catch that.
0: I don't know. She does a great job.
1: See the story about Kacey Musgraves and Miranda's beef?
0: Well, yes. You know, they had beef. I know the backstory.
1: Oh, you do?
0: Allegedly.
1: Is this one of these you have to pay monthly break?
0: No. If you remember, Miranda covered Mama's Broken Heart.
1: Right.
0: And I say covered it because Kacey wrote it. And Kacey wanted to release it, but her label was like, nah, man, you need to make some money. We're going to give it to Miranda.
1: Right.
0: And so that's where their beef was. But one year at the CMA Awards, you know, Kacey has a resting bitch face. She just does. And she seems very aloof, but so does Miranda. Like these two, it's like an alpha bitch competition, yep. Right? And it was one year that they were both up for an award, and then Miranda won the award. And then, of course, the video pans over to Kacey, who's making just a terrible face. And if you remember in the song Pageant Material, there's a line about, when they call your name on TV and you don't win or something like that, you don't want to smile. But yeah, there is a longstanding beef. But from what I understand, they squashed the beef and Miranda's going to be on Kacey's new album with a song that's called Horses and Divorces
1: right.
0: that no one's heard yet.
1: Yeah, and that drops today.
0: Oh,
1: that album drops today. It's out right now. Don't go listen to it yet, but we'll tell you about it later. Probably on Monday. But yeah, Kacey came out and said, yes, there were very much was beef with Miranda. And it was, quote, grass-fed, grade-A beef, but that's over. And now they have the song together. And this is all because her album comes out today.
0: Yes, of course.
1: Blah, blah, all, blah.
0: Yeah, yeah. Controversy is good.
1: Yeah. But I don't know. It's crazy that they make things out of nothing. And they always do. They always have. So let's, what time is it? We got a little time. Let's take a quick break. I want to separate this. We're going to come back with some stupid news, but also the longest running scripted TV shows, not including the soap operas. I kind of want to go down this list with you and see what you watch.
0: Is it Law and Order SVU?
1: Well, tell you next. 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

0: You get the morning show. It's Coke Radio Fun Friday. Last segment of the week. And we get to get out of here. But Entertainment Weekly put together a list of the 20 longest running scripted TV shows in TV history. A full 12 of them are soap operas, including General Hospital, which tops the list of 63 seasons and counting. Can you imagine?
1: Wow. I think my mom's watched everyone.
0: The first non-soap on the list is Sesame Street, which is number 4 with 56 seasons.
1: That makes sense.
0: Saturday Night Live is in 7th place with 51 seasons. Then there's Bugs Bunny Show, 10th place, 40 seasons. The Simpsons is number 12 with 37 seasons. Mr. Rogers' Neighborhood, 31 seasons, followed by Power Rangers with 30 seasons. Captain Kangaroo is in 17th with 29 seasons. And South Park has been on for 28 seasons. That's crazy.
1: Now, but I know The Simpsons because I remember that came out my junior year, sophomore year in high school, and it was just such a huge deal. But I've never seen a single episode of South Park. I know there's Dance and Poop.
0: Yeah. Hi-de-hi, Mr. Hanky, the Christmas Poo.
1: I know you're not supposed to do drugs or something.
0: Drugs are bad, okay.
1: That's all I know.
0: Hey, kids. And then there's Chef. Anyway, so the list, General Hospital, number one, we talked about 63 seasons. Days of Our Lives, 61 seasons. It's crazy. Guiding Light, 57 seasons. Sesame Street, 56. As the World Turns, 54. Mm-hmm. I think that my grandmother loved that one.
1: That was one of my mama's stories.
0: Young and the Restless, 53 seasons. Pop-up ad, suck it. Saturday Night Live, 51 seasons. One Life to Live, 44. All My Children, 42. Bugs Bunny mentioned 40. Bold and the Beautiful, 39. Simpsons, 37. Another World, 35. Search for Tomorrow, 35. Is that one on anymore?
1: I don't think so.
0: Mr. Rogers.
1: I haven't heard of that one in years.
0: Yeah, Power Rangers, Captain Kangaroo. Love of Life. I don't remember that one at all. It looks like it's in black and white. 29 seasons. Edge of Night, 28. South Park, 28. That's crazy. But yeah. But none of the shows, of course, I thought Law and Order would be on that list. But apparently, it didn't even touch. But can you imagine 63 seasons? 63 years.
1: I mean, that's like three sets of producers and directors.
0: And actors. I mean, the actors' grandkids are old now. It's crazy. So, I don't know. But I watched one soap opera with my grandmother, and I don't remember anything about it, but she, you know, like you said, she had her stories.
1: Yeah. My mom loved, we would start off with Young and the Restless, and then it was The Bold and the Beautiful, and then it was The Stupid News. And then after the news, we would roll into As the World Turns, and then we would roll into Guiding Light. But whenever I got old enough, like, you know, in junior high or whatever, my mom would kick us out.
0: Yeah.
1: She would kick us out and lock the door.
0: Time for stories.
1: We were not allowed in until the stories were over. Go outside and play.
0: Wow. Well, a police department in Florida is addressing a concerning video online that appears to show one of its officers in a marked patrol car racing another driver. We kind of did this in South Texas. We would race the cops.
1: Really? How'd that work out for you?
0: Well, we wouldn't tell anybody.
2: The biggest reason we put out the press release is we want to make sure that not everyone paints the picture that this is what the Homestead Police Department does.
0: Oh, Homestead, Florida. They're always in the news.
1: That's not the guy that makes you wear the pink uniforms, is it?
0: I think it might be close to it. Maybe so. But apparently they're not about racing people. All right. This is going to gross you out.
1: Okay.
0: Fresh roadkill of a deer was found in the freezer of a Chinese restaurant in Louisiana.
1: Oh, no. It wasn't RFK's house?
0: No. This is a fresh deer that they're going to make. You know, we always joke about, you know, cats and dog, a vet clinic being next to a Chinese restaurant. But this, they found actual roadkill.
1: But you know what? We eat deer.
0: Yeah, but this is like...
1: maybe not in a restaurant.
0: This is not delivered by Cisco. This was... one of the owners ran over on the way to work and they put it in the freezer...
1: If it was still warm, it's fine.
0: Rita Ballou, you are a health inspector.
1: I know.
0: Would you allow this?
1: These are vittles.
0: The vittles. It's Louisiana, man. They eat crawfish and alligator.
1: Exactly.
0: Well, anyway, so
1: they're not letting that meat go to waste.
0: If you want the Mugu Gaipan deer, here it is. It is yucky.
3: Is it spore? You know, heat, moisture, and bacterial growth are the main causes of meat spoilage. You know, ideally, you want that meat to be stored at 40 degrees or less. The longer it's there, our moist, humid environment lends itself to bacterial growth. So that's going to be the primary concern. You have to contact LDWF and ask for that authorization. Illegal possession of a deer, which would be possessing from roadkill, essentially, is a class 4 violation in Louisiana.
0: Well, you can't illegally keep a roadkill of a deer.
1: Say, where's the roadkill police that's enforcing these laws?
0: We broke the law all through high school.
1: Oh my god, that's funny.
0: Well, it's Louisiana, so you never know. But they can eat.
1: I mean, you got 4 hours in the temperature danger zone.
0: Oh god, well that's true.
1: Like if he hit it himself and then put it in his trunk, it's fine.
0: It's fine. It's fresh, right off the road.
1: Whatever.
0: I love that Rita's health inspector has just gone out the window now.
1: In Louisiana, nothing. There's no rules.
0: Yeah, have some gator and some python. Here's some Burmese python. A waitress on TikTok is going viral after sharing a crazy story of a table that sent back a steak 6 times.
4: Food comes out. Before everybody's food can even get set on the table, one of the ladies is already complaining that her food is overcooked. Get her a new steak. She complains about that one. I get her a third steak. She complains about the third steak. Now she's complaining about her daughter's steak. Recook on that one. We now have like 6 recooks at this point. My other manager has to go out and tell them, unfortunately, we cannot give you another steak. Gets all up in my manager's face. Things start getting thrown. They're flipping plates over. They're pouring drinks everywhere. The cops get called. What is happening?
0: Should have given them roadkill.
1: They should have had the roadkill. I mean, I know the customer's always right, but 6 steaks, come on.
0: No, that's bull.
1: They just want some free food.
0: They're just being a-holes. Have you ever sent a steak back?
1: No.
0: I think my dad did.
1: You really can't mess up a medium rare steak because...
0: Well, like you mentioned the other day, they make you cut into it when it's a fancy restaurant. You know, cut into this, make sure it's okay. And I mean, I've seen my dad send it back if it's not rare enough, but I like mine medium well.
1: But, Scotty,
0: what? I like my roadkill
1: meat.
0: I like my roadkill medium well.
1: Medium rare is the only way to go.
0: Oh, sorry, you're the only one that could be right in this subject.
1: Yes. Hello. I know my meat.
0: Okie dokie. 2 18-year-olds in Florida. We might as well just call this radio show Florida. Florida.
1: Yeah.
0: 2 18-year-olds.
1: Floridians.com.
0: That's right. These 2 Florida idiots were arrested Saturday after driving a lawnmower through Target. Wait, you can't do that?
5: He actually drove straight into the door first and shattered it. It was quite interesting. Do you never know what's going to happen? I think they're teenagers. They definitely got the consequence that a lot of people think they deserve.
0: Okay, these idiots are doing it for social media, apparently.
1: Yeah, I saw the video of this, and they're morons. He's like in overalls with no shirt. Of course, he's got his little camera crew with him,
0: right?
1: Which is just his loser internet buddies.
0: Right.
1: And he drives directly, like, you know, the door opens and closes. There's a radar on it, but he doesn't make it and completely shatters.
0: That's,
1: you know
0: that's a crime.
1: How expensive that has to be?
0: Well, that's a crime right there. But the night before,
1: it's not cute.
0: He was caught using a leaf blower in a restaurant for social media. This kid needs to be locked up. Are these kids?
1: A moron.
0: Both of them. Idiots. All right. I have music to this, but it's not going to. A life jacket worn by a Titanic survivor is set to be auctioned off. Have I had this story?
1: I feel like we have talked about this.
0: Well, maybe so, but it's expected to be auctioned off for $339,000 to $475,000 for a life jacket. That's crazy.
1: I mean, it's from the Titanic.
0: Anyway.
1: You know when that was our wedding song.
0: Oh, you know, I think we had the same conversation last time I told this story.
1: Yeah, how embarrassing is that?
0: Why would that be embarrassing? Your heart will go on.
1: No, it's just... But, it's a death song. It's not a wedding song.
0: But always know, if you're stuck on a door in an ocean, Wes is dying.
1: Oh, he's not going to make it.
0: He won't fit on the board.
1: I'm telling you, he's sinking immediately.
0: They did so many tests, because Leonardo DiCaprio is a smaller, diminutive man. He would have fit on that door. They could have lived happily ever after with that giant diamond.
1: Completely.
0: And instead, she just killed him. Bitch.
1: Oh, my.
0: All right. In honor of Babe Ruth Day, which was the other day, we missed it. Comedian John Crist said how he'd change names of Major League Baseball teams.
6: What's the Indians' new mascot? Does anybody know? The Guardians. Cleveland Guardians? Y'all know what a guardian is? A guy that says, be home by 10 p.m. and you go, shut up, you're not my real dad. Who are y'all playing? The Cincinnati Stepdads? Who are y'all playing? The Guardians? Nobody's scared of that. You know what I'm saying? No, if you ever watch baseball, you ever watch baseball that hit a home run, there's no one in the stadium. There's no one in there because no one cares about baseball. I'm saying, spice it up, you know? The Rangers? No one's scared of the Rangers. You know what a Ranger is? The guy says, when you're done camping, throw away your trash. That's a...
1: I'm not in Texas, bro.
6: You're not scared of it. I'm just saying, spice up the names. You know what I'm saying? If you were watching a baseball game tomorrow and you're like, tonight's rubber match is the Miami Cubans versus the Texas Border Patrol agents. Don't tell me you wouldn't watch the Virginia Vegans play the St. Louis Slaughterhouse employees.
0: I'm in. Okay, that was good.
1: Yeah, that guy's pretty funny. I see him all the time.
0: Oh, yeah. Well, on that note, we'll leave you with a weekend. Other than that, we'll be back Monday morning for a fresh new show. It is your morning show on Coke Radio.
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0: Austin, Texas country, Coke Radio. On the line with us is Elizabeth with Calitrin. And look, this time of year, it's about to be swimsuit weather. You've been trying to lose weight and just nothing's working. You've been trying it for years, maybe. But these people... they've been around for almost three decades. They just celebrated 29 years, and you don't get to stick around without it working, especially if you're on GLP-1s. You need a little something extra. And here's Elizabeth to tell us, A, how that will help, and B, how you can save money right now with Calitrin.
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1: And good morning. Don Miller with your news headlines. A warm, humid, and mainly dry weekend is on tap for the Austin area, with temps ranging from the low 70s to the upper 80s, low 90s for the next 3 days, today through Sunday, as morning clouds will give way to sunshine each day. On Thursday, President Trump ordered the military to, quote, shoot and kill, end quote, any Iranian small boat that deploys mines to choke traffic through the heavily disputed Strait of Hormuz, where 20% of the world's oil supply flows. Further, the president said that the military is intensifying its mine-clearing efforts in the critical waterway. And as potential peace talks broke down earlier this week between America and Iran, Israel's defense minister said yesterday that his country is prepared to resume their aggression against Iran and is awaiting a green light from the United States. He also added that his military is ready for both defensive and offensive operations and that, quote, targets are marked. In other news, well, we've got some media business news for you. Yesterday, Warner Brothers Discovery shareholders voted to approve the takeover bid by Paramount Skydance, completing a major step toward the $111 billion deal. The offer from Paramount encompasses the HBO Max streaming service, Warner's film production company, and cable channels such as CNN. Now, assets already owned by Paramount include CBS, Comedy Central, and Paramount Pictures, to name a few. In state and local news, just before 5 yesterday morning, a cargo train derailed in downtown Austin. The incident occurred near Bowie and West 3rd. Authorities confirmed that the train was 230 cars long and the crossings at Marion Oldtorf were blocked. Now, Austin Fire evaluated the region and nothing hazardous was found. In a statement, Union Pacific related that 7 of its cars, which carried mixed commodities, rolled off the tracks, but they were carrying nothing dangerous. And in what was described as a disagreement between two groups erupted into gunfire near the food court at the Mall of Louisiana in Baton Rouge yesterday. According to police, several bystanders were hit, with at least 10 victims rushed to local hospitals, suffering various levels of injuries. The violence began in the 1 o'clock hour Thursday as first responders quickly descended to the scene and secured the area. The investigation continues this morning. In sports, NBA playoffs, lots of drama ahead of what could be a pivotal Game 3 of the best-of-7 series between San Antonio and Portland tonight. The central question is whether Spurs superstar Victor Wembanyama will be cleared from concussion protocol in time for the 9:30 tip from the Pacific Northwest this evening. Now, that series is knotted at one game apiece. Wembanyama suffered the concussion in that Game 2 loss to the Trailblazers. And it is almost desperation time for the Houston Rockets, who also have a Game 3 on tap for tonight at home against the Lakers. Now, if the Rockets lose, they will be down 0-3 in the best-of-7, and no team in NBA history has ever come back to win a series after losing the first three. Game time is just after 7 tonight from Houston. In the NFL, the draft will continue this evening at 6 from Pittsburgh with rounds 2 and 3, and will conclude tomorrow with rounds 4 through 7 beginning at 11 a.m. In Texas baseball, the 4th-ranked Longhorns will take their show on the road with 3 at Vanderbilt beginning tonight, and the 4th-ranked Softballers, who were shut out in a non-conference tilt versus Oklahoma State Wednesday night, will try to recover as they go on the road as well. They'll be facing Kentucky. In Major League Baseball, Houston will welcome the Yanks to town beginning tonight, and the Rangers will also be home battling the A's.
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1: Austin, Texas Country Coke Radio on the line with us is Elizabeth with Calitran. And congratulations on 29 years. And that's amazing. Y'all been doing this since the 90s. And you don't get to do this long if it doesn't work. And people swear by this. And even if you've been dieting and you've done the GLP-1s and things like that, and just something is missing, I'll tell you what's missing. It's Calitran. And Elizabeth not only can tell us how it works, but also how you can save right now.
2: That's right, y'all. You know, being a part of the weight loss industry, I hate to say it, but the weight loss industry has been telling you a lie for years and years. 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It's not about trying harder, doing the crazy diets. 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You have to give your body back what it needs. The actual problem is that you're missing the recovery. You're missing the resetting. It's not running efficiently. And that's exactly what Calitran does. It gives you back your what you were needing, what you had when you were younger, to rev up your metabolism, repair and rebuild, and it's all in small steps so you can maintain it and keep it off even after you get off of the product. 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

0: 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If we threw a rock hard enough, we'd hit Dan Patrick right in the hairstyle. 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